0: This is Akashwani, the news read by Tanvi Gupta. Prime Minister Narendra Modi has urged every citizen to celebrate National Handloom Day today with enthusiasm and joy. Sharing a video message, Mr. Modi said that on August 7, 1905, the Swadeshi movement was launched as part of India's struggle for independence, and people from all walks of life united and fought a historic battle against British rule. He encouraged people to support poor weaving families and artisans who create fabrics with their own hands.
1: अंग्रेजों के खिलाफ देशवासियों ने एक बहुत बड़ी लड़ाई लड़ी, जन जन जुड़ गया। मैं आज आग्रह करता हूँ 7 अगस्त हैंडलूम डे, हमने इतने ही उत्साह और उमंग के साथ हैंडलूम डे मनाना है। और हैंडलूम डे मनाने का 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
0: National Handloom Day is observed every year on the 7th of August to commemorate the Swadeshi movement launched on the same day in 1905. Ministry of Textiles will organize a national function at the Rashtrapati Bhavan Cultural Center today to celebrate 12th National Handloom Day. President Draupadi Murmu will join the event as the chief guest with Union Textiles Minister Giriraj Singh and Minister of State Pabitra Margarita attending the program. The Textiles Ministry said that the function aims to celebrate India's rich handloom heritage and recognize the contribution of the handloom weaving community to the nation's cultural and economic development. The Union Cabinet yesterday approved Gobardhan, the National Circular Bioenergy Scheme, with a total outlay of 23,731 crore rupees to boost clean energy and rural economy. Briefing media in New Delhi, Information and Broadcasting Minister Ashwini Vaishnaw said the scheme will be implemented from 2026-27 to 2035-36 and establish compressed biogas as a major pillar of India's future energy mix. Mr. Vaishnaw said the Cabinet Committee on Economic Affairs has also approved the construction of four-lane highway from Guwahati to Tezpur along the National Highway 15 in Assam. On Cabinet's approval of Gobardhan scheme, Prime Minister Narendra Modi in a social media post said the decision is a vital step towards clean energy, rural prosperity and realizing the country's collective dream of becoming a self-reliant nation. India has successfully test-fired the medium-range ballistic missile Agni-4 from the integrated test range at Chandipur in Odisha. The Defence Ministry said the launch validated all operational and technical parameters of the missile. The test was carried out under the aegis of the Strategic Forces Command. Defence Minister Rajnath Singh congratulated the Strategic Forces Command and DRDO on the successful mission. India and Singapore have reviewed the progress of bilateral cooperation under the 8 areas outlined by the roadmap for India-Singapore Comprehensive Strategic Partnership. The 19th round of India-Singapore Foreign Office consultations was held in New Delhi yesterday. The meeting was co-chaired by Secretary East Rudrendra

Tandon and Permanent Secretary Policy, Ministry of Foreign Affairs, Singapore, Liu Ko. Both sides also exchanged views on regional and global developments and reaffirmed the importance of close coordination at international and regional fora, including ASEAN, in addressing shared challenges. U.S. President Donald Trump has signed two executive orders aimed at restricting birthright citizenship and curbing birth tourism. Speaking at the Oval Office, Trump expressed disappointment with the Supreme Court ruling, calling it an unfortunate decision. He added his administration was cracking down very big on what he called abuses of the U.S. immigration system. Now on to the sports. In badminton, India's Tanvi Sharma, Ashmita Chaliha and Rakshita Ramraj have progressed to the women's single quarterfinals at the Korea Masters in Asan. Tanvi continued an impressive run by defeating her compatriot Shriyanshi Velishetty in the pre-quarterfinals. Ashmita beat home favourite Kim Min-ji, while Rakshita defeated Japan's Manami Suzu. In the men's doubles pre-quarterfinals, the Indian duo of Prithvi Krishnamurti Roy and Krishan Prasad Garaga defeated a South Korean pair to secure a place in the quarterfinals. And that is the end of this news bulletin.

0: Akashvani presents Morning News. Good morning, I'm Abhishek Mukhopadhyay. The headlines. Centre notifies Act paving way for reservation for ST community in Goa Assembly. Lok Sabha passes bill to authorise government to permit banks to levy charges on UPI transactions. Prime Minister Narendra Modi calls upon people to celebrate National Handloom Day today, showcasing India's rich and diverse handloom heritage and promote handloom products. Protesting Jharkhand students form 11-member team to hold talks with state government. US President Donald Trump signs two executive orders aimed at restricting birthright citizenship and curbing birth tourism. And in badminton, Tanvi Sharma to face compatriot Rakshita Ramraj in the women's singles quarterfinal of Korea Masters in Assam today. The centres notified the implementation of the readjustment of the representation of scheduled tribes in assembly constituencies of the State of Goa Act 2025, paving the way for reservation of assembly seats for scheduled tribes in Goa. We have more details from a correspondent.
1: According to the notification published in the Gazette of India, the Act came into force from 6th August 2026, fulfilling a long-pending demand of the state's tribal communities and enabling the process of constituency readjustment and reservation. Welcoming the development, Goa Chief Minister Dr. Pramod Sawant described it as a promise fulfilled. In a social media post, he said the Act marks a decisive step towards ensuring long-overdue justice and political representation for the scheduled tribe. Dr. Sawant thanked Prime Minister Narendra Modi and Union Home Minister Amit Shah for making the legislation a reality, saying it reflects the spirit of Sabka Saath, Sabka Vikas. Mahesh Sopre, Akashwani News, Panji.
0: Lok Sabha has passed a bill to amend the Payment and Settlement Systems Act 2007, authorizing the government to permit banks and other service providers to levy charges on payments made through the Unified Payments Interface UPI and other notified electronic payment modes. The government's approach aims to levy small charge on digital payment services for consumers and small businesses while ensuring a sustainable revenue model for banks, payment service providers, PSPs, and payment infrastructure firms that drive the digital payments ecosystem. The amendment passed by the House seeks to remove the existing legal provision that prevents banks and payment service providers from charging merchant discount rate, MDR, on notified electronic payment modes. While real-time payments made through RTGS and NEFT already attract service charges, UPI transactions have so far remained exempt from such fees. Prime Minister Narendra Modi has urged every citizen to celebrate National Handloom Day today with enthusiasm and joy. Sharing a video message, Mr. Modi said that on August 7, 1905, the Swadeshi movement was launched as part of India's struggle for independence, and people from all walks of life united and fought a historic battle against the British rule. He encouraged people to support poor weaving families and artisans who create fabrics with their own hands. Further, Prime Minister highlighted the importance of strengthening these small and economically disadvantaged weaving families to build a self-reliant country.
2: मैं आज आग्रह करता हूं 7 अगस्त हैंडलूम डे हमने इतने ही उत्साह और उमंग के साथ हैंडलूम डे मनाना है और हैंडलूम डे मनाने का मतलब है बुनकर परिवार और आप भी तो इस प्रकार से एक हैंडलूम की वैरायटी के साथ 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
0: Mr. Modi also appealed to the countrymen to purchase at least one handloom product, make a video about it and share it across the country and the world so that the skill and craftsmanship of India's artisans receive global recognition. Minister of Textile will organize a national function at the Rashtrapati Bhavan Cultural Centre today to celebrate the 12th National Handloom Day. President Draupadi Murmu will join the event as a chief guest with Union Textiles Minister Giriraj Singh and Minister of State Pavitra Margarita attending the program. The Textiles Ministry said that the function aims to celebrate India's rich handloom heritage and recognize the contribution of the handloom weaving community to the nation's cultural and economic development.

0: A major highlight of the celebrations will be the presentation of Sant Kabir Handloom Awards and the National Handloom Awards for the year 2025. A total of 22 awards comprising 3 Sant Kabir Handloom Awards and 19 National Handloom Awards will be conferred upon to the handloom weavers for their craftsmanship, innovation and contribution to the preservation of India's handloom traditions. 4 commemorative postage stamps celebrating the country's rich and diverse handloom weaving traditions will be released on the occasion. 2 publications, Earth Root Thread Al Dyed Handloom Textiles of Central India and the Handloom Awards Book 2025 will also be unveiled during the function. National Handloom Day is observed every year on August 7 to commemorate the Swadeshi movement. According to the Ministry of Textiles, the day has served as an occasion to celebrate the artistry, skill and dedication of the country's handloom weavers since its inception in the year 2015. Priya Mondal, Akashwani News, Delhi.
1: This is Akashwani giving you the news. For quick news updates around the clock, follow us on X handle at AIR News Alerts. And for details of stories and more, log on to our website www.newsonair.gov.in and download news on AIR app. Agitating Jharkhand students have formed an 11-member team to hold talks with the state government to resolve the issue. The agitation over the alleged irregularities in the JPSC and JSSC recruitment examinations has entered a crucial phase in Ranchi. We have more from a correspondent.
2: The protest against the alleged irregularities in the JPSC and JSSC recruitment examinations entered its 14th day today in Ranchi, with 6 students continuing their hunger strike. Last evening, the aspirants took out a flashlight protest march from Jaipal Singh Munda Stadium in Ranchi. The protesters are demanding cancellation of the 14th JPSC Civil Services preliminary examination and independent probe into the alleged irregularities and comprehensive reforms in the JPSC and JSSC. The issue also echoed in the Jharkhand Assembly, where opposition NDA legislators demanded a CBI probe into the alleged irregularities. Mahvish Rahman, Akashwani News, Ranchi.
1: The monsoon remains active across Uttarakhand. The Gangotri and the Yamunotri national highways have been blocked at several locations due to the debris, while water levels in the state's major rivers have risen significantly. Meteorological department has issued a warning of heavy rainfall at isolated places in 5 hill districts today. We have more from a correspondent.
3: Rainfall over the past 2 days have led to a sharp rise in the water levels of Uttarakhand's major river, with some flowing close to the danger mark. More than 100 rural link roads connecting villages remain closed due to landslides. Meanwhile, the Met Department has issued a yellow alert for heavy rainfall at isolated places in Uttarkashi, Dehradun, Tehri, Rudraprayag and Bageshwar districts today. Chief Secretary Anand Bardhan yesterday reviewed the monsoon situation at the State Emergency Operations Center. He directed officials to prioritize the reopening of blocked roads, ensure adequate machinery is repositioned in landslide-prone areas, and instructed district magistrates to conduct regular field inspections and closely monitor relief and rescue operations. Sakshi Singh, Akashwani News, Dehradun.
1: India Meteorological Department has predicted heavy rainfall across Kerala. We have more from a correspondent.
4: The red alert that was in force overnight in Pathanamthitta, Kottayam and Idukki districts in Kerala has been downgraded to orange alert today. Orange alert, indicating the possibility of isolated very heavy rainfall, is also in force in 5 other districts. The remaining 6 districts in Kerala under yellow alert, indicating the possibility of isolated heavy rainfall. Smithy M. Palluruthi, Akashwani News, Thiruvananthapuram.
1: The overall death toll due to floods in Assam this year has risen to 97. According to latest report, more than 1.68 lakh people remain affected across 15 districts of the state. The affected districts include Golaghat, Shivsagar, Udalguri, Kamrup Metro, Nogaon, Kamrup and Dhemaji. We have more from a correspondent.
5: The Assam State Disaster Management Authority said one flood-related death each was reported from Golaghat and Udalguri district yesterday. The flood situation has improved considerably in the worst-affected districts of Shivsagar, Golaghat, Jorhat and Soraideo, with flood waters receding from most areas. As part of the post-flood response, the government has intensified health camps and medical outreach services in the affected areas to prevent the outbreak of waterborne and vector-borne diseases and to ensure access to health care for affected residents. Meanwhile, the Dhansiri River at Numaligarh continues to flow above the danger level, although no river in the state is

0: currently flowing above the highest alert level. Rakesh Dole, Akashvani News, Guwahati.
1: U.S. President Donald Trump has signed two executive orders aimed at restricting birthright citizenship and curbing birth tourism. Speaking at the Oval Office, Trump expressed disappointment over the Supreme Court ruling, calling it an unfortunate decision. He added his administration was cracking down very big on what he called abuses of the U.S. immigration system.
2: We had a very unfortunate decision in the Supreme Court concerning birthright. It was close, but a very, very unfortunate decision. So we're making adjustments because it's very unfair. This was done for a different reason. This was done right after the Civil War. This was for the babies of slaves.
1: In badminton, India's Tanvi Sharma will face her compatriot Rakshita Ramraj in the women's singles quarterfinal of the Korea Masters in Assen today. Tanvi progressed to the quarterfinals after defeating fellow Indian Sriyanshi Valishetty in the pre-quarterfinals, while Rakshita advanced to the quarterfinals after beating Japan's Manami Suizu. Meanwhile, Ashmita Chaliha will take on top seed Hina Akechi of Japan in another women's singles quarterfinal. Ashmita progressed to the last eight with a dominant win over South Korea's Kim Min-ji. In the men's doubles quarterfinals, the Indian duo Prithvi Krishnamurthy Roy and Krishna Prasad Garaga will face Malaysia's Man Wei Chong and So Woo Ik for a place in the semifinals. India will face arch rival Pakistan in the marquee match of the 2026 Women's Asia Cup at the Dubai International Cricket Stadium on September 5th. The Asian Cricket Council, ACC, yesterday announced the schedule for the Women's T20 Asia Cup 2026 set to be held in Dubai from August 28 with Thailand facing Hong Kong. The final will be played on September 13th. This will be the sixth edition of the Women's Asia Cup to be played in the T20 format. The West Bengal government is set to officially participate in the center's Har Ghar Tiranga campaign for the first time. Chief Minister Subhendu Adhikari yesterday announced a series of programs to mark Independence Day, including the distribution of 70 lakh national flags across the state. He said the state government is joining the center's initiative with the ideals of nation first and patriotism at its core. The Chief Minister said the distribution of national flags began on the 5th of August. General public have been urged to actively participate in the campaign. The Chief Minister informed necessary guidelines have already been sent to all the district subdivisions, blocks, municipal corporations and municipalities across the state in this regard. And now for a look at today's newspapers, it's over to Sarabjit Kaur.
3: Thank you, Abhishek. RSS chief Mohan Bhagwat's take on Gen Z is prominently noticed by the dailies. The Indian Express quotes RSS chief as saying, Gen Z grievances real, protest way of dialogue. Lok Sabha passes bill that clears way for UPI payment fees, headlines the Statesman. The Asian Age in editorial piece, Government Opposition Must Allow Parliament to Function, writes that the continued disruption of parliamentary proceedings that has translated into passage of bills with no debate in the monsoon session presents a no-win situation not only for the opposition and the government, but more importantly for the country as a whole. Prime Minister Modi, Netanyahu review India-Israel strategic ties, discuss West Asia developments, reports the Statesman. Alternative fuel passenger vehicles fast catching up with petrol ones, states the Times of India. And finally, in football news, the Pioneer informs that Gianni Infantino gets support at crisis meeting to remain FIFA president. And with that, it's back to you, Abhishek.
1: Thank you, Sarabjit. And now, before we end the bulletin, the headlines. Once again, Centre notifies Act paving way for reservation for ST community in Goa Assembly. Lok Sabha passes bill to authorise government to permit banks to levy charges on UPI transactions. Prime Minister Narendra Modi calls upon people to celebrate National Handloom Day today, showcasing India's rich and diverse handloom heritage and promote handloom products. Protesting Jharkhand students form 11-member team to hold talks with state government. U.S. President Donald Trump signs two executive orders aimed at restricting birthright citizenship and curbing birth tourism. And in badminton, Tanvi Sharma to face compatriot Rakshita Ramraj in the women's singles quarterfinal of Korea Masters in Assen today. And with that, we end the morning news. Have a nice day.

0: force yesterday, fulfilling a long-pending demand of the state's tribal communities and enabling the process of constituency readjustment and reservation. Welcoming the development, Goa Chief Minister Dr. Pramod Sawant described it as a promise fulfilled. Dr. Sawant thanked Prime Minister Narendra Modi and Union Home Minister Amit Shah for making the legislation a reality, saying it reflects the spirit of Sabka Saath, Sabka Vikas. Lok Sabha has passed a bill to amend the Payment and Settlement Systems Act 2007, authorizing the government to permit banks and other service providers to levy charges on payments made through the Unified Payments Interface UPI and other notified electronic payment modes. The government's approach aims to levy small charge on digital payment services for consumers and small businesses while ensuring a sustainable revenue model for banks, payment service providers and payment infrastructure firms that drive the digital payments ecosystem. The amendment passed by the House seeks to remove the existing legal provision that prevents banks and payment service providers from charging merchant discount rate MDR on notified electronic payment modes. Prime Minister Narendra Modi has urged every citizen to celebrate National Handloom Day today with enthusiasm and joy. Sharing a video message, Mr. Modi said that on August 7, 1905, the Swadeshi movement was launched as part of India's struggle for independence, and people from all walks of life untied and fought a historic battle against British rule. He encouraged people to support poor weaving families and artisans who create fabrics with their own hands. Further, Prime Minister highlighted the importance of strengthening these small and economically disadvantaged weaving families to build a self-reliant country.
1: मैं आज आग्रह करता हूँ 7 अगस्त हैंडलूम डे हमने इतने ही उत्साह और उमंग के साथ हैंडलूम डे मनाना है और हैंडलूम डे मनाने का मतलब है बुनकर परिवार और आप भी तो इस प्रकार से एक हैंडलूम की वैरायटी के साथ 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
0: Mr. Modi also appealed to the countrymen to purchase at least one handloom product, make a video about it and share it across the country and the world so that the skill and craftsmanship of India's artisans receive global recognition. The protest against the alleged irregularities in recruitment exams in Jharkhand entered its 14th day today in Ranchi. Six demonstrators continued their hunger strike in the state capital, Ranchi. The stalemate continues as the student leaders claimed that no invitation was received from the state government till yesterday evening. The ripples of the demonstration reached the Jharkhand Assembly yesterday with opposition MLAs raising slogans on its premises on the first day of the monsoon session. US President Donald Trump has signed two executive orders aimed at restricting birthright citizenship and curbing bird tourism. Speaking at the Oval Office, Trump expressed disappointment over the Supreme Court ruling, calling it an unfortunate decision. He added his administration was cracking down very big on what he called abuses of the US immigration system. Indian Grandmaster R. Pragananda has clinched the Grand Chess Tour St. Louis Rapid and Blitz title in the United States. The 20-year-old secured the championship after drawing against Uzbekistan's Grandmaster Javokir Sindorov in the penultimate round, finishing the tournament with 23 points out of a possible 35. Pragananda maintained the lead throughout the five-day event. And that is the end of this news bulletin.

force yesterday, fulfilling a long pending demand of the state's tribal communities and enabling the process of constituency readjustment and reservation. Welcoming the development, Goa Chief Minister Dr. Pramod Sawant described it as a promise fulfilled. Dr. Sawant thanked Prime Minister Narendra Modi and Union Home Minister Amit Shah for making the legislation a reality, saying it reflects the spirit of

0: other service providers to levy charges on payments made through the Unified Payments Interface UPI and other notified electronic payment modes. The government's approach aims to levy small charge on digital payment services for consumers and small businesses while ensuring a sustainable revenue model for banks, payment service providers and payment infrastructure firms that drive the digital payments ecosystem. The amendment passed by the House seeks to remove the existing legal provision that prevents banks and payment service providers from charging merchant discount rate or MDR on notified electronic payment modes. Prime Minister Narendra Modi has urged every citizen to celebrate National Handloom Day today with enthusiasm and joy. Sharing a video message, Mr. Modi said that on August 7, 1905, the Swadeshi movement was launched as part of India's struggle for independence, and people from all walks of life united and fought a historic battle against the British rule. He encouraged people to support poor weaving families and artisans who create fabrics with their own hands. Further, Prime Minister highlighted the importance of strengthening small and economically disadvantaged weaving families to build a self-reliant country.
1: मैं आज आग्रह करता हूँ 7 अगस्त हैंडलूम डे हमने इतने ही उत्साह और उमंग के साथ हैंडलूम डे मनाना है और हैंडलूम डे मनाने का मतलब है बुनकर परिवार और आप भी तो इस प्रकार से एक हैंडलूम की वैरायटी के साथ 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
0: The protest against the alleged irregularities in recruitment exams in Jharkhand entered its 14th day today in Ranchi. Six demonstrators continued their hunger strike in the state capital, Ranchi. The stalemate continues as the student leaders claimed that no invitation was received from the state government till yesterday evening. The ripples of the demonstration reached the Jharkhand Assembly yesterday, with opposition MLAs raising slogans on its premises on the first day of the monsoon session. US President Donald Trump has signed two executive orders aimed at restricting birthright citizenship and curbing birth tourism. Speaking at the Oval Office, Trump expressed disappointment over the Supreme Court ruling, calling it unfortunate decision. He added his administration was cracking down very big on what he called abuses of the US immigration system. Home Minister Amit Shah has offered salutations to poet laureate Gurudev Rabindranath Tagore on his death anniversary. In a social media post, Mr. Shah said that Tagore gave voice to the soul of India and infused new consciousness into the freedom movement through his writings. The Home Minister underlined that Tagore's literature remains an inexhaustible source of inspiration for millions of countrymen even today. Indian Grandmaster R. Pragananda has clinched the Grand Chess Tour St. Louis Rapid and Blitz title in the United States. The 20-year-old secured the championship after drawing against Uzbekistan's Grandmaster Javakir Sindarov in the penultimate round. And that is the end of this news bulletin.
2: नमस्कार आकाशवाणी से विश्व दर्पण के साथ मैं प्रियंका अरोड़ा मुख्य समाचार भारत और सिंगापुर ने व्यापक रणनीतिक साझेदारी की कार्य योजना के अंतर्गत 8 क्षेत्रों में द्विपक्षीय सहयोग में प्रगति की समीक्षा 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

0: areas outlined by the roadmap for India-Singapore Comprehensive Strategic Partnership. The 19th round of the India-Singapore Foreign Office consultations was held in New Delhi yesterday. The meeting was co-chaired by Secretary Yves Rudendra Tandon and Permanent Secretary Policy Ministry of Foreign Affairs Singapore, Liu Goh. Both sides also exchanged views on regional and global developments and reaffirmed the importance of close coordination at international and regional fora, including ASEAN, in addressing shared challenges. External Affairs Ministry said in a statement that India-Singapore relations were elevated to a comprehensive strategic partnership during the visit of Prime Minister Narendra Modi to Singapore in September 2024. The roadmap for comprehensive strategic partnership was launched during the visit of Prime Minister of Singapore Lawrence Yong's visit to India in September last year. It covers cooperation in several areas, including economic cooperation, skills development, digitalization, sustainability, connectivity, and healthcare and medicine. U.S. President Donald Trump has signed two executive orders aimed at restricting birthright citizenship and curbing birth tourism. Speaking at the Oval Office, Trump expressed disappointment over the Supreme Court ruling, calling it an unfortunate decision. He added his administration was cracking down very big on what he called abuses of the U.S. immigration system.
1: We had a very unfortunate decision in the Supreme Court concerning birthright. It was close, but a very, very unfortunate decision. So we're making adjustments because it's very unfair. This was done for a different reason. This was done right after the Civil War. This was for the babies of slaves.
0: According to the White House, one order identifies categories of children of foreign nationals who do not qualify for birthright citizenship under historical exceptions recognized by the Supreme Court, while the second directs the state and homeland security departments to end birth tourism where foreign nationals travel to the U.S. primarily to secure citizenship for the children. U.S. President Donald Trump has expressed confidence that the conflict involving Iran would end pretty soon, saying the Islamic Republic can't go much longer. Speaking to reporters in the Oval Office, Trump defended his decision to launch what he described as a very important excursion into the Islamic Republic of Iran, arguing that preventing Tehran from acquiring a nuclear weapon was essential for global security. On the possibility of a U.S.-Iran agreement, Trump said discussions remain ongoing and suggested progress was being made. However, on Wednesday, Iran's acting defense minister, Brigadier General Syed Majid Ibrahim Reza, expressed confidence in the country's defense capabilities, saying that they are ready to spare no effort to give a crushing and decisive response to any threats to the nations, particularly from U.S. and Israel. The chain hunger strike launched by the Tibetan Youth Congress, TYC, against China's implementation of the ethnic unity law in Dharamshala entered its 20th day today. The protest is aimed to oppose China's ethnic unity law, which according to the protesters threatens the identity and rights of minority communities, including Tibetans. Three members of the Tibetan parliament in exile also joined the hunger strike in Dharamshala, expressing solidarity with the movement. Speaking to media, TYC General Secretary Tenzing Lobsang urged the United Nations to respond to the demands, adding that efforts have been made to strengthen the movement. Since July 19, the Tibetan Youth Congress has been carrying out a global protest campaign to amplify the voices of Tibetans and ensure that the truth about Tibet reaches a wider international audience. This is Akashvani and you are listening to The World News. We bring you the top international news and updates from around the globe. A New Mexico court has ordered Instagram and Facebook parent company Meta to pay $567 million to address the harm its platforms have caused to young people, marking the second phase of a landmark case the company lost in March. Judge Brian Bedsheet ruled that $420 million of the total fund will be used for treatment services for young people, while the remaining amount will support awareness and prevention programs, screening services, and other related costs over the next 5 years. Prosecutors asked the judge to impose fundamental changes at Meta aimed at reining in addictive features, improving age verification, and preventing child sexual exploitation through default privacy settings and closer oversight. However, the court declined to order mandatory age verification. It noted that federal children's privacy laws prevent Meta from implementing age verification tools for children under 13. During the first phase of the trial, a jury had imposed $375 million in civil penalties on Meta, finding that the company knowingly harmed children's mental health and concealed its knowledge of child sexual exploitation.

on its platforms. The number of confirmed Ebola cases in the Democratic Republic of Congo, DRC, has crossed the 4,000 mark. According to the country's health authorities, the total number of confirmed Ebola cases has reached 4,053, including 1,850 deaths. At present, 694 patients remain in isolation or are receiving treatment in hospitals, while 793 people have recovered from the disease. The United Nations Children's Fund, UNICEF, yesterday said the Ebola outbreak in the DRC has killed 330 children and is severely disrupting essential health services in the hardest hit Ituri province. According to UNICEF, the outbreak also caused a sharp decline in childhood immunization, maternal health care, and other essential services, as fear of infection and disruptions to health facilities kept families away from care. Brazil's federal police have formally accused 16 current and former Vopas employees, including owner and president José Luis Felício Filho, over the 2024 plane crash that killed all 62 people on board. Investigators alleged malpractice, negligence, and omissions by the airline. Vopas owner and president José Luis Felício Filho was among those formally accused for the accident. Indian Grandmaster R. Pragyanand has clinched the Grand Chess Tour St. Louis Rapid and Blitz title in the United States. The 20-year-old secured the championship after drawing against Uzbekistan's Grandmaster Yevokir Sindarov in the penultimate round, finishing the tournament with 23 points out of a possible 35. Pragyanand maintained the lead throughout the five-day event, with Sindarov mounting a strong challenge in the final stages, but fell short, finishing run-up with a 1.5-point deficit. India will face arch rival Pakistan in the marquee match of the 2026 Women's Asia Cup at the Dubai International Cricket Stadium on September 5th. The Asian Cricket Council, ACC, yesterday announced the schedule for the Women's T20 Asia Cup 2026 set to be held in Dubai from August 28th, with Thailand facing Hong Kong. The final will be played on September 13th. This will be the sixth edition of the Women's Asia Cup to be played in the T20 format. In badminton, India's Ashmita Chaliha stormed into the women's singles semifinals of the Korea Masters in Asan today. Ashmita defeated top seed Hina Akechi of Japan 20-22, 21-15, 21-19. Earlier, she progressed to the last eight with a dominant win over South Korea's Kim Min-ji. In the men's doubles quarterfinals, Indian duo Prithvi Krishnamurthy Roy and Krishna Prasad Garaga will face Malaysia's Man Wei Chong and So Woo Ik for a place in the semifinals. And now, before we close, here are the highlights of the bulletin. India-Singapore review progress of bilateral cooperation under eight areas outlined by roadmap for India-Singapore comprehensive strategic partnership. U.S. President Donald Trump signs two executive orders aimed at restricting birthright citizenship and curbing birth tourism. New Mexico court orders Meta to pay $567 million to address harm its platforms have caused to young people. Indian Grandmaster R. Pragyanand clinches Grand Chess Tour St. Louis Rapid and Blitz title in the United States. And in badminton, Ashmita Chaliha storms into the women's singles semifinals of the Korea Masters in Assam. And that is the end of this World News Bulletin.

Good morning! Good morning, good morning, good morning! Your Friday girl, Shani, is back and she is fastened to the golden seat. You are tuned into your very own Akashvani Kolkata's 100.1 FM Gold. And of course, you should be knowing that, yes, I am back. And of course, like all the other Fridays, today is also a Friday. Look, I know that you had been missing me for the last 2 weeks. I know that you had been, or rather 3 weeks, I guess. And you had been missing me for a lot of reasons. You should have been missing me for the messes that I'm very famous for the mumbling, for the fumbling, but for the very human way of speaking. Right from the bottom of my heart. Yes, and Shani is back with you with all her stories that she would be sharing with you what she did in the last 2 weeks. Oh, well, I went to Kashmir. You're right. And July is supposed to be the hottest month of Kashmir. And you won't believe that, just like Kolkata, I was perspiring very heavily in Kashmir. Maybe you people don't believe, people who have not been there during these months, you would not be knowing that I was perspiring, and I had actually to switch on the AC for that. Can you believe it? I could not believe in myself when I did that. Yes, I literally couldn't believe that I'm doing this. And when I come back to India, Kolkata, what I find is the weather is almost the same. Sometimes it's very, very sunny right in the morning, and then just within a few hours it's becoming very cloudy, windy, and the rain is pouring. I know it's a bit disturbing today to go out for work, because when I was coming here I faced a lot of traffic congestion on the Mau flyover. Yes, I did. Generally in the mornings it is very crowded, undoubtedly, but today, because of the rain, there was an accident. I mean, just a collision, not exactly an accident, a collision. Someone was tailgating the car, and a bike was tailgating a car, and that got bumped into, and they were fighting in the middle of the flyover, blocking both the ways, and we had no ways to cross it. So it's a request to you, first, please be careful while you're driving, because it's raining. We understand that it's very difficult for all of us, and we need to cooperate a little bit with each other. So if we have that idea of fraternity a bit, then it would be easier. Please do not tailgate. Tailgating is just moving very close to the vehicle in front, because if the vehicle in front has a brake, you would not be knowing and you would be bumping on that. And if you are having any argument or anything, please do let the other people pass. Otherwise, the curses that you would get to hear would be more difficult than the damage of your car. Trust me. I have seen people cursing throughout today, which was not that good, but yes. And even, I was delayed on the way.

I come here to talk to you. I come here to meet you. There are certain protocols which are required to be maintained in I'm pretty sure in all the workplaces. That gets a bit disrupted. Even if I had a lot of time, I mean, I usually come out at 9, I came out at 8:30 today. Even then, it happened. So it might also happen to you, and I do not want things to be repeated with you as well. Well, just beginning with a bit of pump up, because I know you're not feeling well, you're not feeling like getting out, you're not feeling like getting up for work, but just imagine playing the football in the puddle. We just had the football World Cup. So just imagine yourselves playing in the puddle, and that has been a heritage of Bengal, by the way. Shakira with Waka Waka, undoubtedly pumping your energy up. Shiny Ani, go and see it.

This time for Kolkata, because we are planning to play the football in the rain. If you have not yet planned, please go out of your house and then you can understand what exactly is happening, what is the scene. Yes, that's so unfavorable for a working day. But of course, remember that work is worship, so the work shouldn't be stopping. I understand that I love my work because you're there. I know that. I absolutely agree with it. And there might be people who do not like their work because of the workplace culture and all. Maybe you feel a bit left out in the workplace, but it's okay. It's okay. Come on, things happen.

And I know that you are brave enough to handle this and get out for work. Yes, because it's not about the money, it's not about the image, it's about your integrity. Well, but I can definitely assure you of the fact that I will be playing all the peppy numbers for you throughout the day that you, so that you remain charged and pumped up, so that you do not feel like we're having a rainy day, because we are having a rainy party. Just remember that together. Yes, this is Morning Buzz and this is your very own Akashvani Kolkata's 100.1 FM. Gold fastened to the golden seat. I'm your golden girl. Shiny finger boys. Boom, boom, boom. I want you in my room.

Whoa, of course I want you in my room because it's raining outside and you shouldn't be out. By the way, definitely the work shouldn't be stopping, just like my work did not stop today. Yes, I understand that I come here because you were there and I can talk to you from the bottom of my heart. I do fumble, but I'm very humane when I'm speaking. Well, one of my friends is, he was not well and did let me know that he couldn't tune in because he was not in his proper health condition. So of course health is wealth, there is no doubt about it. And I do promise that I am giving him and a lot of you the song dose today so that you do not feel the blues. Yes, Alexandra Stan with Mr. Saxo Beat, followed by the Roxette by with the look. Enjoy the rain. Have something warm. Have a proper raincoat or an umbrella and go out. It's okay. Things are fine. You can do it.

Hey, hey, hey! Yes, that was Mrs. Saxobade by Alexandra Stan, of course. We have The Look by Roxette lined up. And yes, Shubhajit was not well and he is back from the hospital. Of course, he says that the well-wishers and the blessings of the well-wishers, the wishes and the blessings, they were there. Yes, they were. I had no idea about this, but when I came to know about this, of course, I felt a bit bad, but I'm very happy that you came back home, Shubhajit. It's okay. Things happen. I'm there with you. It's so lovely to have you back. And of course, it's a coincidence that you did connect me. Uh-huh. Because I was just wondering what happened to you. You had been a very regular listener to us. I am so, so, so happy about your return. And wishing you a very, very quick recovery. I know you can do it. You're brave enough. Songs for you. Uh-huh. The Look.

Oh, yes, I know. You don't have to say it so many times. I understand that I do. Got the look. Okay, so that was a look by Roxette. And yes, Shiny is playing you the peppy numbers so that your mornings are not, filled with blues and the grays of the shower. Well, there is a love note from the Met Office, which is valid for the next 24 hours. So does it say? And it says that generally cloudy sky with one or two spells of light to moderate rain or thundershower very likely to occur. It's not very likely to occur. It's already occurring. And it's not at all a moderate one. It's quite a heavy one. Anyways, I'm so sorry. Maximum temperature to be around 28.6 degrees Celsius. Minimum temperature to be around 26.2 degrees Celsius. Maximum relative humidity, 99%. Minimum relative humidity, 90%. And the rainfall which had occurred in the last 24 hours has been recorded as 1.3 millimeters. That's it. There is no weather warning for the fishermen of West Bengal. But I don't know, in such a rain, there should have been a warning. Anyways, but please, people who are going out for the... Okay, this is a more recent one. This is a more recent love letter from the Met Office, which has a yellow warning for the South 24 Perganas and the East Midnapore. Light to moderate thunderstorm and lightning accompanied with light to moderate rain and gusty wind with speed of 30 to 40 kilometers per hour. Very likely to affect over some parts of South 24 Perganas, East Midnapore districts during the next... Not next,

But now, that is it's today, it's already occurring. So we have been struck by very heavy rainfall at the moment, and it's a yellow warning. So definitely my fisher people who are going for fishing, please, or getting out into the waters, please take proper precautions. If possible, I would request you to avoid. I know that at times work does not stop, but please, if something happens to you, God forbid, I will feel the pain. And I don't want to be in pain. Please, for me at least, stay safe. Okay, the last song of this session of Morning Buzz would be Jennifer Lopez with Papi. Oh yeah, that would be the last spicy number. I'd be getting back right at 12:10 with Golden Melodies, where I'll be listening to your golden voices. I do not know whether things would be working just the way I want to, but let's hope for the best. Well, we would be talking about Clean Ganga Project, or the Namami Gange. Yes, and our responsibilities on that. Please be prepared. You were listening to your very own Akashvani Kolkata's 100.1 FM Gold, and fasten to the golden seat. I'm your golden girl, Shiny, this Friday on the 7th of August 2026. The time by the studio clock is 57 minutes past 10 o'clock. 3 more minutes. Enjoy.

charges on payments made through the Unified Payments Interface, UPI, and other notified electronic payment modes. The government's approach aims to levy small charge on digital payment services for consumers and small businesses while ensuring a sustainable revenue model for banks, payment service providers, PSPs, and payment infrastructure firms that drive the digital payments ecosystem. The amendment passed by the House seeks to remove

0: that prevents banks and payment service providers from charging merchant discount rate MDR on notified electronic payment modes. Prime Minister Narendra Modi has urged every citizen to celebrate National Handloom Day today with enthusiasm and joy. Sharing a video message, Mr. Modi said that on August 7, 1905, the Swadeshi movement was launched as part of India's struggle for independence, and people from all walks of life united and fought a historic battle against the British rule. He encouraged people to support poor weaving families and artisans who create fabrics with their own hands. Further, Prime Minister highlighted the importance of strengthening these small and economically disadvantaged weaving families to build a self-reliant country.
1: मैं आज आग्रह करता हूं 7 अगस्त हैंडलूम डे हमने इतने ही उत्साह और उमंग के साथ हैंडलूम डे मनाना है और हैंडलूम डे मनाने का मतलब है बुनकर परिवार और आप भी तो इस प्रकार से एक हैंडलूम की वैरायटी के साथ 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
0: Mr. Modi also appealed to the countrymen to purchase at least one handloom product, make a video about it and share it across the country and the world so that the skill and craftsmanship of India's artisans receive global recognition. The protest against the alleged irregularities in recruitment exams in Jharkhand entered its 14th day today in Ranchi. 6 demonstrators continued the hunger strike in the state capital Ranchi. The stalemate continues as the student leaders claimed that no invitation was received from the state government till yesterday evening. The ripples of the demonstration reached the Jharkhand assembly yesterday, with opposition MLAs raising slogans on its premises on the first day of the monsoon session. U.S. President Donald Trump has signed 2 executive orders aimed at restricting birthright citizenship and curbing birth tourism. Speaking at the Oval Office, Trump expressed disappointment over the Supreme Court ruling, calling it an unfortunate decision. He added his administration was cracking down very big on what he called abuses of the U.S. immigration system. Home Minister Amit Shah has offered salutations to poet laureate Gurudev Rabindranath Tagore on his death anniversary. In a social media post, Mr. Shah said that Tagore gave voice to the soul of India and infused new consciousness into the freedom movement through his writings. The Home Minister underlined that Tagore's literature remains an inexhaustible source of inspiration for millions of countrymen even today. Indian Grandmaster R. Pragyanand has clinched the Grand Chess Tour St. Louis Rapid and Bliss title in the United States. The 20-year-old secured the championship after drawing against Uzbekistan's Grandmaster Yevokir Sindarov in the penultimate round, finishing the tournament with 23 points out of a possible 35. And that is the end of this news bulletin.

pandemonium continued, the Lok Sabha was adjourned till 12 noon. Prime Minister Narendra Modi today met various members of Parliament who have newly joined the NDA over breakfast at his residence. These include NCPI and Shiv Sena. Talking to reporters at Parliament premises after the meeting, Shiv Sena MP Jyoti Savitri Nagnath Vaghmare said Prime Minister Narendra Modi expressed concern over repeated disruptions in Parliament. She said the Prime Minister observed that frequent disruptions prevent newly elected and talented MPs from putting forward their views in the House. NCPI MP Shatabdi Roy said the Prime Minister welcomed everyone associated with the NDA. She said Prime Minister Modi emphasized what needs to be done and how MPs can contribute effectively to nation building. The protest against the alleged irregularities in recruitment exams in Jharkhand entered its 14th day in Ranchi today. Six demonstrators continued their hunger strike in the state capital Ranchi. The stalemate continues as the student leaders claimed that no invitation was received from the state government till yesterday evening. The ripples of the demonstration reached the Jharkhand Assembly yesterday, with opposition MLAs raising slogans on its premises on the first day of the monsoon session. Benchmark domestic equity indices were trading on a negative note in the forenoon session today. The Sensex dropped 370 points to 78,584, while the Nifty fell 55 points to 24,582 when reports last came in. On the sectoral front, IT, auto and hospitals were leading the gains. Meanwhile, financial services, housing, finance and private banks index were the top laggards. Indian Grandmaster R. Pragyananda has clinched the Grand Chess Tour St. Louis Rapid and Blitz title in the United States. The 20-year-old secured the championship after drawing against Uzbekistan Grandmaster Javokhir Sindarov in the penultimate round, finishing the tournament with 23 points out of a possible 35. In badminton, Indian shuttler Smita Chaliha stormed into the women's singles semi-finals of the Korea Masters in Asan today. Ashmita defeated top seed Hina Akechi of Japan 20-22, 21-15, 21-19. Earlier, she progressed to the last eight with a dominant win over South Korea's Kim Min-ji. In the men's doubles quarterfinals, the Indian duo of Prithvi Krishnamurthy Roy and Krishna Prasad Garaga will face Malaysia's Ma Wei Chong and So Wei Kik for a place in the semifinals. And with that, we end this news bulletin.

Good afternoon, good afternoon, good afternoon. I know that you must be wondering that what is this prelude to this section of Golden Melodies all about? Oh yes. Today, I'm going to talk about the Namami Gange program. Yes, the program which began somewhere around 2020. 2014, I guess. I remember I was quite young at that time. So, this forms a very important part of our life, our ecology, our entire system. I can already see the numbers blinking, but let me just announce the topic. Yes, today's topic is Namami Gange. You're tuned into your very own Akashvani Kolkata's 100.1 FM Gold and fastened to the golden seat. This afternoon, I'm your golden girl, Shiny. Yes, your Friday girl today is the 7th of August, 2026. And this afternoon in Golden Melodies, where we listen to your golden voices, golden opinions, we play Golden Melodies only for you, we have golden discussions. I'm going to talk about the Namami Gange program, which is an integrated conservation mission approved as

flagship program by the Union government in June 2014 with a budget outlay of 20,000 crores to accomplish the twin objective of effective abatement of pollution, conservation and rejuvenation of our national river Ganga. The river which has always been worshipped, which has been looked upon, which has been a part of our civilization, our emotion, our sentiment, our heritage, our history. Yes, down the ages, she flows. She has been referred in the Puranic literature to be the descendant of heaven, the divine mother with her divine qualities descending from heaven to earth only to save us. It is said that Bhagirath got her from heaven for the resurrection of his forefathers, who could only be redeemed of their sin of torturing Kapil Muni, who had no idea that the horse was with him. And Bhagirath, he was born out of women, only of women, and therefore he was lacking his skeleton. So it is said, it is believed that he was cursed and blessed both by Ashtavakra Muni to be the redeemer of his family. For that, he required the downflow of River Ganga. So he became the chief engineer who got her through the Himalayas, because it was very difficult to get her from heaven. From the extreme space, it was not that easy. Earth would just fall into bits and pieces. That River Ganga has been polluted by us. I cannot imagine that. Can you do it? But whenever we go to the Ganga Ghats, we understand how polluted it has gone. And then, very shamelessly, we dare to say how polluted it is. And who are the ones who are throwing the packets of chips into water? I've seen that. I've seen the couples in Prince of Ghat throwing packets of chips and bottles on the water. Why? I mean, it's okay, you're in love. But it cannot be without the nature. Don't do it. Please, this is a request on my side. So we were talking about the implementation of this particular project by the central government. And that has taken up the sewerage treatment. That has taken up the riverfront development, the river surface cleaning and the biodiversity conservation. The afforestation has also been one of the chief agenda of this particular program. Another thing is public awareness and industrial effluent monitoring. Besides, we also have the Ganga Gram. The Ministry of Drinking Water and Sanitation identified 1674 gram panchayats situated on the bank of River Ganga in 5 states: Uttarakhand, Uttar Pradesh, Bihar, Jharkhand and West Bengal, were in stress, or rather were distressed, because of this immense pollution. And that majorly happened due to the lack of awareness. So the National Mission for Clean Ganga, or the Namami Gange project, endeavors to deploy the best available knowledge and resources across the world for India, for the rejuvenation of our mother river Ganga. Clean Ganga has been a perennial attraction for many international countries that have expertise in river rejuvenation. Countries such as Australia, United Kingdom, Germany, Finland, Israel, etc., have shown interest in collaborating with India for Ganga rejuvenation. Memorandums of understanding were signed with various central ministries, such as the Ministry of HRD, Rural Development, Railways, Shipping, Tourism, Ayush, Petroleum, Youth Affairs and Sports, Drinking Water and Sanitation, and Agriculture. Just

keep our lifeline going. Can you imagine what we've done? The amount of damage that we create. Throwing plastics, throwing cloths into water. Even if the rituals are saying that we need to put things in water, can we please apply some of the rational brains that we have been given? Please. Could we just find out some alternative ways of not throwing things on River Ganga so that we can see her clean enough and in turn she can clean us up in future? Please. So can we have today, let me just go through your ideas. Let me just know what are your ideas regarding the responsibility of an individual to keep the Ganga clean. That is what is very, very important. That's what I believe in. I literally believe in the fact that it's each one's responsibility. And please don't think that, so many people have thrown so many things, why not me? Come on. You sure? What are you saying? Do you understand what you're saying? If everybody is just going down on the fire, would you do that? You won't do that. Then why doing this? Let me know how the individuals can maintain the idea, the integrity of the river, can make River Ganga, the Divine Mother, flow through the land. Can we please do it? Please. The number to dial in is 2213-1341. That is 2213-1341. Please do not forget to put the prefix 033. I repeat, 2213-1341. 2213-1341. Get your finger muscles working a bit. Dial me up and let me know. Because without you, we cannot save her. Please come up and let me know.

0: All right, so we have our regular caller, Mr. Shyamalendu Dotto. Yes, sir. Good afternoon and welcome to the show. Yes, sir. Can you hear me? Sir, can you hear me, sir? Can you hear me? I do not know whether he can hear me or not. Hello, sir. Can you hear me? Hello? Oh, I'm so sorry. There has been some trouble somewhere. Maybe. No, it's not working. Hello?
1: Hello?
0: Hello?
1: Hello?
0: Hello, sir. Am I audible to you?
1: I'm hearing you.
0: Okay. I'm so sorry. I mean, I couldn't hear you. So, yes, sir. Welcome to the show. And so, what do you think is the responsibility of an individual in keeping Ganga clean?
1: Our responsibility should be that we should not throw waste in the Ganga.
0: Mm-hmm.
1: Okay.
0: Mm-hmm.
1: And, we should be careful that industries which have grown up on the sides of Ganga, banks of Ganga, they should not release the industrial waste into the Ganga water.
0: Absolutely.
1: They should have an alternative process by which
0: it should be properly treated before getting into it.
1: Treatment was.
0: Yes, and
1: industrial waste should be in their own way.
0: Okay.
1: Own industry.
0: Okay, sir.
1: Okay.
0: Thank you so much for calling us up.
1: And we should remember that Ganga is the part and parcel of our civilization, and also it is an elixir of our life. Okay.
0: Okay.
1: And we should not simply shed our responsibility by worshiping Ganga as our one of our mother goddess, but we should be careful that Ganga survives and Ganga should be in a healthy state.
0: Yes, sir.
1: Okay.
0: Absolutely, because she has been our lifeline down the ages. Thank you so much for calling us up. I'll definitely.
1: And I have already told my choice about the song.
0: Yes, sir. I'll be playing Madonna for you, the Queen of Pop with Little Star for Kathakali, as well as your wife.
1: And my wife, Ratna Dutta.
0: Yes, sir. For Ratna Ma'am, okay. We will be playing that.
1: Okay.
0: Thank you, sir.
1: Okay.
0: Yes, sir. I'm fine.
1: Thank you so much.
0: Please take care. Please take care, sir. Okay.
1: I'm hearing after a long time.
0: Yes, sir. I was not there, so. Yeah. Okay, sir. Please take care.
1: I shall be also after some time because I'm...
0: Oh, you...

0: everywhere as well. Okay. So are you fine now? You okay?
1: Yeah, I'm okay. I'm fine now.
0: Okay, okay, sir. Please take care. Stay safe. Stay blessed. Well, it's always so good to listen to your ideas, your entire, how you think. That's all about your golden opinion, you know. Yes, that was Mr. Shyamalinga Dutta from Behala. And he has been our regular listener. We also had Priyanita calling us up, and she said that we need to be a bit careful, because she says that when she goes out with her friends, she is the one who is always scolding her friends not to throw away things here and there and not to litter. But she has seen her friends doing it time and again, sometimes in a subconscious state of mind. That should never be. Please be careful when you're going somewhere. Do not throw packets or just pieces of paper. Please don't litter. You shouldn't be doing it anywhere, and particularly not on the rivers. It doesn't look good. It doesn't feel good. It's for you. Please understand. Madonna with Little Star, followed by Billy Joel. And yes, call me up on 2213-1341. 2213-1341 to let me know what is the responsibility of an individual to keep Ganga clean.

of phone calls just on our way, but before that there is a love note from the Met Office. It's a yellow warning. Please be aware of this. Light to moderate thunderstorm and lightning accompanied with light to moderate rain and gusty wind with speed of 30 to 40 kilometers per hour. Very likely to affect over some parts of Birbhum, West Burdwan, Purulia districts during next 2 to 3 hours from 12:20 p.m. That is now onwards, it's 12:32 by the golden clock today. So please stay safe, stay blessed, don't worry, things will be fine. Well, Priyanita's request, Billy Joel, River of Dreams.

0: Can you hear me?
1: Hi, Shiny.
0: Hello, hello, hello. And you sound so down for, I guess, yes, obvious reasons.
1: For my low esteem voice.
0: No, no, you are not just pardoned, you are also a guide for us right now. Friends, let me tell you something. Shubhajit had an accidental diagnosis of something very serious. We'll talk about the Namami Gange scheme definitely. But before that, let's hear something from him. Hey, Shubhajit, please go on with your experience.
1: Shiny, I think there's a problem with my network. I'm unable to hear it properly.
0: Oh, okay. Okay. Now, can you hear me? Can you hear me now?
1: No, suddenly. Okay. Can you hear me properly?
0: Yes, we can hear you. We can hear you. Go on with your experience. Go on with it.
1: Let me try.
0: Hmm.
1: Actually, life is showing me a lot of colors right now.
0: Mm-hmm.
1: Even the I remember the last time I talked to you.
0: Hmm.
1: I had no clue that the next coming few days will be a horror thing, horror environment that is waiting for me.
0: My God.
1: And I want to tell to whoever is listening right now on FM Gold.
0: Mm-hmm.
1: And please convey this to the listeners of FM Rainbow also, that one thing, do not be even 0.01% callous and careless about your health. This will destroy you everything.
0: Oh my God.
1: Whatever you have earned throughout your life will go vanish in seconds. I had been in the hospital for 4 days. 6 lakh rupees has gone vanish.
0: Oh my God.
1: I had no pain in my stomach. I had no problem with my health. I was a fit man. I never, like, you know, I am very foodie. I like to eat a lot of this biryanis and all those stuffs and all. But I stay away only because I am scared, because I have my family history. My father had cerebral attack when I was a small, I was in class 5 when my father had cerebral attack. And I have seen my family suffering. So I am always very cautious about my health. I do take this fast foods and all, but maybe once in 2 months or something, or during Durga Puja or New Year. But I am very cautious about what I am eating. I actually don't count the calories. But one thing I want to tell everybody, that no matter you are getting any signal, sometimes your body will not give you any signal, but please do have blood test and ECG and USG every 6 months to 1 year. I plead everybody, I request everybody,
0: don't be careless.
1: I had no clue that such thing will happen to me. I am so cautious about my health. I do brisk walking every single day for 1 hour with 125 steps per minute, more than the prescribed limit of brisk walking thing. I never smoke. I never drink. I am not a party animal at all.
0: Okay.
1: I like to be at home. I like to be with friends. A little shavada. I never have cold drinks. I don't like tea. I never have 3 white things. Sugar, salt, and maida, the flour kind. Okay. I take cold press oil at home. I always take Himalayan pink salt. I want to tell everybody that avoid white things in your life, like white foods, salt, sugar, maida kind of thing, refined, which is refined. The refined oil which you are thinking they are good. Do not think it's as good. And you know, the best thing, you can educate yourself. You have so many opportunities right now in front of your mobile phone. Stop seeing nonsense reels. Stop seeing all those podcasts which gives you rubbish things, knowledge about things. But try to read the medical journals which are available online to you. Read the theories, read what the doctors are saying.
0: Oh my God.

0: No, that has been a very serious trouble. I understand that.
1: Yes, we don't understand. Even doctors are regularly telling patients and everybody that do not neglect your health. Mm. I am a sufferer. I feel like I am right now 65 to 70 years old right now.
0: No, it's okay. It's okay. You'll just get back and you'll start running around. Don't worry. Because I'll be playing you a King of Pop track.
1: I am so thankful to you that you let me speak and you let me. I wanted to tell to all the listeners that I'm so thankful, Shani.
0: No. It's absolutely fine. It's I feel so fortunate to have you here. So you don't worry. You'll get absolutely fine.
1: Yeah.
0: It's okay. It's okay. Things happen.
1: I know. My friends will wish you all. Will be always wish me for a
0: yes, of course. We are there, all of us are there, and we will pray for you so that you can get back on whatever you were up to, because we will not stop until you get enough. You know, okay. Now, just tell me, because we are just left with 7 more minutes. Quickly, can you talk about the responsibilities of an individual in keeping Ganga clean?
1: Yeah, I just want to tell one thing that we don't have at all till now.
0: Mm-hmm.
1: Because the project we started in 2014,
0: mm-hmm.
1: till today, it has been so many years.
0: Mm-hmm.
1: But the thing which we don't have is civic sense. That needs to be changed. If we want to get rid of all the problems that the Ganga is still facing,
0: mm-hmm.
1: we are polluting each and every day knowingly. Because whenever you will be near this water body, you will find a lot of chips packets and everything.
0: Mm-hmm.
1: Plastics. Mm-hmm. We are still into plastics. We do not want to take our own bags from our home.
0: Mm.
1: And there is also a problem between the sewage water and the industrial waste.
0: Yes.
1: There's a big problem. And one more thing, which is a very big issue, which I'm always seeing, that we are not adequately doing stuff to plant more trees along the river banks.
0: Yes, that has to be done as well.
1: Also, yes, that will also prevent soil erosion and all those stuff.
0: Mm-hmm.
1: So awareness is needed, but you know, how much awareness you will continue giving when a person will not understand from within and will not change himself or herself.
0: Yes, that's a very serious issue that the nation is facing at the moment.
1: Yeah.
0: But let's hope for the best. Let's just get to the schools.
1: We have this civic sense more better in a better way, in a very positive way.
0: Absolutely. It was so nice talking to you, Shubhoji. Please get well soon. And I'll play a track by Bobby McFerrin for you. And this track only goes for you and also for my other friends. This track has to be for you. At this moment.
1: I so much.
0: You're most welcome. We'll stay in touch. Don't worry. It's absolutely fine. Things will turn good. Come on. Okay. Bye-bye. Take care. Well, so we do not know when what happens to us, and please let's stop polluting Ganga, because that is a major water source for most of us in this entire nation. Let's support the government in the Namami Gange program, and just in our own ways, not throw the pollutants into water. It's okay. You can use your bag for the time being, just to keep the things in. It's absolutely fine. The time at the studio clock is 46 minutes past 12 o'clock in the afternoon. I know that I couldn't take the calls of a lot of you. I'm really very sorry. Maybe next week we're going to do that together. And please promise me that you'll not let River Ganga get polluted anymore. Even if your family members are not listening or your friends are not listening, you would keep trying to convince them. You can do it. I know. I trust you. And yes, Shubhajit, this song goes exclusively for you. You'll be fine. By the way, this is your very own Akashvani, Kolkata's 100.1 FM Gold. You were tuned into your golden melodies. Golden girl, shiny on the golden seat. See you at 1 o'clock, 2 minutes past 1 o'clock, from the studios of Rainbow with Rainbow Rhythms.

0: This is Akashvani, the news read by Valsa Williams. President Draupadi Murmu has said the handloom sector serves not only as a source of livelihood but also as a powerful instrument of inclusive development. Addressing the program on the occasion of the 12th National Handloom Day in New Delhi today, the President said, for thousands of years, handloom has been an integral part of India's cultural and civilizational journey.
1: Hazaro Varshe, Hatkurta Bharat ke Prakuti Posak Sabhyata ki Vikas Jatra ka Abhinna Hissa Raha Hai. इसमें हमारे राष्ट्र की असाधारण विविधता दिखाई देती है। हथकरघा क्षेत्र से रोजगार, महिला सशक्तिकरण, कला संस्कृति और प्रकृति प्रेम को बढ़ावा मिलता है। हथकरघा भारत के स्वतंत्रता संग्राम और आत्मनिर्भरता से भी जुड़ा हुआ है।
0: During the event, the President conferred the Sant Kabir Handloom Awards and the National Handloom Awards for the year 2025. Four commemorative postage stamps celebrating the country's rich and diverse handloom weaving traditions were also released on the occasion. Parliament has passed the Micro, Small and Medium Enterprises MSME Development Amendment Bill 2026, with the Lok Sabha approving it today. The Rajya Sabha had passed the bill on Monday. When the House met after the first adjournment at 12 noon, Minister of MSME Jeetan Ramaji moved the bill to further amend the MSME Development Act 2006. The bill aims to address payment delays and simplify dispute resolution. After passing the bill, Presiding Officer Dilip Saikia tried to run the House and appeal to the protesting members to allow the House to function. Parliamentary Affairs Minister Kiran Rijiju expressed concern over the opposition's conduct, saying that Union Home Minister Amit Shah always comes to Parliament during the session and remains present till late night. As the uproar continued, the presiding officer adjourned the House for the day to meet again at 11 a.m. on Monday. The Rajya Sabha has been adjourned for the day following opposition uproar over several issues, including alleged police action during students' protest over the NEET issue. When the House reassembled after the first adjournment at 12 noon, Chairman C.P. Radhakrishnan took up question hour amid opposition uproar. As the pandemonium continued, the Chairman adjourned the House for the day to meet again at 11 a.m. on Monday. Mizoram Chief

Meeting, Lal Duhoma said he had raised concerns over the proposed legislation with the Union Home Minister. He said Mr. Shah informed him that the bill would not apply retrospectively to past actions or transactions. Union Minister Sanjay Seth has said the Jharkhand government had not taken adequate steps to address the students' concerns despite the prolonged agitation. Talking to the media at Parliament premises, Mr. Seth said Rahul Gandhi responded to the issue through a video message only after the students' protest had continued for over 2 weeks. BJP MP Nishikant Dubey has demanded a transparent inquiry into the alleged irregularities in recruitment conducted by the Jharkhand Public Service Commission and the Jharkhand Staff Selection Commission. Speaking to reporters at Parliament premises, Mr. Dubey said many families had suffered financial hardship while seeking employment opportunities in the state. Leading international press freedom group has called on Pakistani authorities to withdraw Islamabad's new foreign media facilitation guidelines 2026. The group has described the rules as draconian and warned that it will censor coverage of unrest in Pakistan-occupied Jammu and Kashmir, POJK. It said Pakistani authorities have banned coverage of protests demanding electoral reform in POJK after international outlets reported on police brutality during clashes with peaceful demonstrators and suspended mobile and internet services. Fresh rainfall has revived flood concerns in parts of Odisha even as relief and restoration operations continue in the aftermath of the recent floods. Baleswar is facing renewed inundation in low-lying areas following a rise in the Jalaka River, while more districts remain under weather alerts. And with that, we end this news bulletin.

0: Good afternoon. This is Akashvani and I am Valsa Williams with the Midday News. The headlines. Parliament passes MSME Development Amendment Bill to address payment delays and simplify dispute resolution. Both houses adjourned to meet again on Monday amid opposition uproar. Prime Minister Narendra Modi meets newly joined MPs of NDA, expresses concern over repeated disruptions in Parliament. India and China discuss situation along line of actual control. Both sides agree to maintain peace and tranquility in border areas. President Draupadi Murmu presents National Handloom Awards 2025 at Rashtrapati Bhavan. Heavy rainfall lashes across several parts of northern India. In chess, Grandmaster R. Pragyananda wins Maiden St. Louis Rapid and Blitz title in the United States. And Rakshita Ramraj and Ashmita Chaliha enter women's singles semi-finals of Korea Masters Badminton Tournament in Assam. Parliament has passed the Micro, Small and Medium Enterprises Development Amendment Bill 2026, with the Lok Sabha approving it today. The Rajya Sabha had passed the bill on Monday. More from our correspondent.
1: The bill aims to address payment delays and simplify dispute resolution. The legislation provides that every central public sector enterprise must settle all invoices for procurement of goods or services from MSMEs on the trade receivables discounting system. As per the bill, if mediation fails in case of dispute, then the reference for arbitration must be made within 30 days from the date of termination of mediation. It also adds that an award must be made within 90 days from the date of completion of pleadings. The bill provides that if a case has been pending for more than 6 months, at least 50% of the awarded amount must be paid to the supplier. The bill also has a penal provision that willful furnishing of false information for registration will be punishable with a warning at first instance and a penalty between 1,000 to 50,000 rupees for any subsequent contravention. Anand Kumar for Akashvani News, Delhi.
0: After passing the bill, presiding officer Dilip Saikia tried to run the house and appeal to the protesting members to allow the house to function. He expressed displeasure over the disruptions, stating that such protests are not appropriate for the country's democratic system. Parliamentary Affairs Minister Kiran Rijiju also expressed concern over the opposition's conduct, saying that Union Home Minister Amit Shah always comes to Parliament during the session and remains present till late night.
2: In the House, only the ministers responsible for the specific

0: specific subject under discussion should respond to matters pertaining to their respective portfolios. It is not the role of opposition parties to determine which ministers should answer questions on particular issues.
1: As the uproar continued, the presiding officer adjourned the House for the day to meet again at 11 a.m. on Monday. Earlier, when the House met at 11 a.m., Lok Sabha Speaker Om Birla paid tributes to the freedom fighters and martyrs of the Quit India movement. Recalling Mahatma Gandhi's historic call of do or die, Mr. Birla described the movement as an enduring symbol of national unity, courage, truth and non-violence. After that, Mr. Birla tried to take up the question hour, but the opposition members raised the issue of alleged police action during students' protests. The opposition members were demanding a statement from Union Home Minister Amit Shah on the issue. The Rajya Sabha has also been adjourned for the day following opposition uproar over several issues, including alleged police action during students' protests over the NEET issue. When the House reassembled after the first adjournment at 12 noon, Chairman C.P. Radhakrishnan took up question hour amid opposition uproar. Union Railways Minister Ashwini Vaishnav tried to reply to a question related to installation of coverage and signalling system in railways, but could not complete his answer. As the pandemonium continued, the Chairman adjourned the House for the day to meet again at 11 a.m. on Monday. Earlier, when the House met at 11 a.m., Chairman C.P. Radhakrishnan said the 9th of August marks the 84th anniversary of the Quit India movement, which was launched under the visionary leadership of Mahatma Gandhi. He observed that the Quit India movement remains a defining milestone in India's freedom movement, inspiring generations with the ideals of patriotism, unity and selfless service to the nation.
2: The 9th of August 2026 marks the 84th anniversary of the historic Quit India movement, one of the defining milestones in our nation's freedom struggle. Launched under the leadership of our great Mahatma Gandhiji on the 9th of August 1942, the movement gave decisive impetus to India's relentless quest for independence. Let us pay our respectable homage to all those who participated in the Quit India movement and made immense sacrifice for the freedom of our motherland.
1: Later, Mr. Radhakrishnan took up 0 hour amid opposition uproar. Some of the members raised issues of urgent importance. Leader of opposition Mallikarjun Kharge again demanded that Union Home Minister Amit Shah should come to the House and make a statement over alleged police action during students' protest. Parliamentary Affairs Minister Kiran Rijiju rejected the allegations of Mallikarjun Kharge, saying that no direction has been issued by the chair to any minister to come to the House. Mr. Rijiju said only those ministers make a reply in the House when the business is listed of the concerned ministry. Prime Minister Narendra Modi today met various members of Parliament who have newly joined the NDA over breakfast at his residence. These include NCPI and Shiv Sena. Talking to reporters at Parliament premises after the meeting, Shiv Sena MP Jyoti Savitri Nagnath Vaghmare said the Prime Minister expressed concern over repeated disruptions in Parliament. She said the Prime Minister observed that frequent disruptions prevent newly elected and talented MPs from putting forward their views in the House. Union Minister Sanjay Seth has said the Jharkhand government had not taken adequate steps to address the students' concerns despite the prolonged agitation. Talking to media at Parliament premises, Mr. Seth said Rahul Gandhi responded to the issue through a video message only after the students' protest had continued for over 2 weeks. BJP MP Nishikant Dubey also demanded a transparent inquiry into the alleged irregularities in recruitment conducted by the JPSC and the JSSC. This is Akashwani giving you the news. For quick news updates round the clock, follow us on our X handle at AIR News Alerts. And for details of stories and more, log on to our website www.newsonair.gov.in and download News on AIR app. Welcome back to the Midday News. India and China engaged in frank discussions and reviewed the situation along the line of actual control during the 36th meeting of the Working Mechanism for Consultation and Coordination on India-China Border Affairs held in New Delhi yesterday. We have a report.
3: The External Affairs Ministry said in a statement that both sides held detailed exchanges on issues related to boundary delimitation, border management, mechanism building, and trans-border cooperation. It was underlined that maintaining peace and tranquility

Equality in the border areas is essential for the overall development of bilateral relations. The Indian delegation was led by Sujit Ghosh, Joint Secretary of East Asia in the MEA. The Chinese delegation was led by Hu Yanqi, Director General of the Boundary and Oceanic Affairs Department of the Ministry of Foreign Affairs. Both sides agreed to continue to use existing diplomatic and military channels, including the WMCC, local commander level meetings and other agreed mechanisms to resolve outstanding issues.

0: sharing technical details on upstream projects. With Suparna's report, Chirag Jha, Akashwani News, Delhi.
1: President Draupadi Murmu today conferred the Sant Kabir Handloom Awards and the National Handloom Awards for the year 2025 at the Rashtrapati Bhavan in New Delhi. A total of 22 awards, comprising 3 Sant Kabir Handloom Awards and 19 National Handloom Awards, were conferred upon the handloom weavers for their craftsmanship, innovation and contribution to the preservation of India's handloom traditions. 4 commemorative postage stamps celebrating the country's rich and diverse handloom weaving traditions were also released on the occasion. Addressing the program on the occasion of the 12th National Handloom Day, President Murmu said the handloom sector serves not only as a source of livelihood, but also as a powerful instrument of inclusive development. She said for thousands of years, handloom has been an integral part of India's cultural and civilizational journey.
2: Hajaro Varshe हथकर्ता भारत के प्रकृति पोषक सभ्यता की विकास यात्रा का अभिन्न हिस्सा रहा है इसमें हमारे राष्ट्र की असाधारण विविधता दिखाई देती है हथकर्ता क्षेत्र से रोजगार महिला सशक्तिकरण कला संस्कृति और प्रकृति प्रेम को बढ़ावा मिलता है हथकर्ता भारत के स्वतंत्रता संग्राम और आत्मनिर्भरता से भी जुड़ा हुआ है
1: The president also extended best wishes to the weavers, entrepreneurs, designers, students and everyone associated with India's handloom sector.
2: मैं देश के प्रतिभाशाली बुनकरों, डिजाइनरों, उद्यमियों, विद्यार्थियों और भारत के हथकरघा क्षेत्र से जुड़े सभी लोगों को बहुत-बहुत शुभकामनाएं देती हूं।
1: Prime Minister Narendra Modi today shared an article written by Union Textiles Minister Giriraj Singh in an English daily on the occasion of National Handloom Day. In a social media post, the Prime Minister said, Mr. Singh in his article has described handloom as one of India's greatest civilizational strengths and highlighted the country's rich and diverse regional textile traditions. The Textiles Minister has called upon India's youth to bring together heritage and technology, creativity and enterprise to shape the next chapter of the handloom sector and strengthen the livelihoods of weavers. Rain lashed several parts of northwest India today. The India Meteorological Department, IMD, has issued a yellow alert for moderate to heavy rainfall for Delhi today. Rainfall is also expected to continue over parts of Jammu and Kashmir, Ladakh, Gilgit-Baltistan, Muzaffarabad, Himachal Pradesh and Uttarakhand till the 12th of this month. In Odisha, fresh rainfall has revived flood concerns in several parts of the state, even as relief and restoration operations continue in the aftermath of the recent floods. Our correspondent reports that with another spell of heavy rainfall forecast, the state government and disaster management agencies have intensified preparedness and monitoring across vulnerable areas.
3: Odisha's post-flood situation remains under close watch as fresh rainfall has triggered renewed flood concern in Baleshwar. The Jalaka River has crossed the danger mark at Mathani, rising to 6.56 meters against the danger level of 6.50 meters, inundating low-lying agricultural land in Basta and nearby areas. Authorities are monitoring vulnerable embankments and remain prepared for evacuation if required. Meanwhile, the IMD has forecast widespread rain, thunderstorms and lightning across Odisha for the next 5 days with an orange warning for Mayurbhanj and yellow warnings for several other districts. Another cyclonic circulation is likely to develop over the northwest Bay of Bengal around 12th of this month. The state government has already released 110 crore rupees as preliminary assistance for 22 flood-affected districts, with the highest allocations going to Baleshwar, Jajpur and Bhadrak districts. Prakash Das, Akashwani News, Bhubaneswar.
1: In Kerala, IMD has predicted heavy rainfall across the state. More from our correspondent.
4: IMD's heavy rain alert is continuing in Kerala for the third consecutive day. 8 of the 14 districts are under orange alert, indicating the possibility of isolated very heavy rainfall. The remaining 6 districts are under yellow alert with a chance of isolated heavy rain. The high range areas have not received heavy rain today, bringing some relief. At the same time, parts of Kozhikode and Wayanad are experiencing heavy rainfall, while other districts are witnessing moderate rain. The ban on fishing activities continues along the coastal areas. Smriti M. Palluruthi, Akashwani News, Thiruvananthapuram.
1: In sports, Indian Grandmaster Pragyananda has clinched the Grand Chess Tour St. Louis Rapid and Blitz title in the United States. The 20-year-old secured the championship after drawing against Uzbekistan's Grandmaster Javohir Sindarov

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2: 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The Rajya Sabha had passed the bill on Monday. After passing the bill, presiding officer Dilip Saikia tried to run the house and appeal to the protesting members to allow the house to function. He expressed displeasure over the disruptions, stating that such protests are not appropriate for the country's democratic system. Parliamentary Affairs Minister Kiran Rijiju also expressed concern over the opposition's conduct, saying that Union Home Minister Amit Shah always comes to Parliament during the session and remains present till late night. As the uproar continued, the presiding officer adjourned the House for the day to meet again at 11 a.m. on Monday. The Rajya Sabha has also been adjourned for the day following opposition uproar over several issues, including alleged police action during students' protest over the NEET issue. When the House reassembled after the first adjournment at 12 noon, Chairman C.P. Radhakrishnan took up question hour amid opposition uproar. Union Railways Minister Ashwini Vaishnav tried to reply to a question related to installation of kavach and signalling system in railways but could not complete his answer. As the pandemonium continued, the chairman adjourned the house for the day to meet again at 11 a.m. on Monday. Earlier, when the house met at 11 a.m, Chairman C.P. Radhakrishnan said the 9th of August marks the 84th anniversary of the Quit India movement, which was launched under the visionary leadership of Mahatma Gandhi. Prime Minister Narendra Modi today met various members of Parliament who have newly joined the NDA over breakfast at his residence. These include NCPI and Shiv Sena. Talking to reporters at Parliament premises after the meeting, Shiv Sena MP Jyoti Savitri Nagnath Vaghmare said the Prime Minister expressed concern over repeated disruptions in Parliament. She said the Prime Minister observed that frequent disruptions prevent newly elected and talented MPs from putting forward their views in the House. President Draupadi Murmu today conferred the Sant Kabir Handloom Awards and the National Handloom Awards for the year 2025 at the Rashtrapati Bhavan in New Delhi. A total of 22 awards comprising 3 Sant Kabir Handloom Awards and 19 National Handloom Awards were conferred upon the handloom weavers for their craftsmanship, innovation and contribution to the preservation of India's handloom traditions. 4 commemorative postage stamps celebrating the country's rich and diverse handloom weaving traditions were also released on the occasion. Addressing the program on the occasion of the 12th National Handloom Day, President Murmu said the handloom sector serves not only as a source of livelihood, but also as a powerful instrument of inclusive development. She said for thousands of years, handloom has been an integral part of India's cultural and civilizational journey.
3: Hajaro Varshe Hatkarta Bharat ke Prakuti Posak Sabhyata ki Vikas Jatra ka Abhinna Hissa Raha Hai. इसमें हमारे राष्ट्र की असाधारण विविधता दिखाई देती है। हथकरघा क्षेत्र से रोजगार, महिला सशक्तिकरण, कला संस्कृति और प्रकृति प्रेम को बढ़ावा मिलता है।

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1: Union Minister Sanjay Seth has said the Jharkhand government had not taken adequate steps to address the students' concerns despite the prolonged agitation. Talking to media at Parliament premises, Mr. Seth said Rahul Gandhi responded to the issue through a video message only after the students' protest had continued for over 2 weeks.

Rain lashed several parts of northwest India today. The India Meteorological Department has issued a yellow alert for moderate to heavy rainfall for Delhi today. Rainfall is also expected to continue over parts of Jammu and Kashmir, Ladakh, Gilgit-Baltistan, Muzaffarabad, Himachal Pradesh and Uttarakhand till the 12th of this month. In badminton, Indian shuttlers Rakshita Ramraj and Ashmita Jaliha have stormed into the women's singles semi-finals of the Korea Masters in Asan today. Rakshita defeated compatriot Tanvi Sharma in the quarterfinals. She will now face fellow Indian Ashmita Jaliha in the semi-finals. And with that, we end this news bulletin.

This is Akashvani, the news read by Anuja Kumar. The Micro, Small and Medium Enterprises Development Amendment Bill 2026 has been passed by the Parliament, with the Lok Sabha approving it today. The Rajya Sabha had passed the bill on Monday. The bill aims to address payment delays and simplify dispute resolution. The legislation provides that every central public sector enterprise must settle all invoices for procurement of goods and services from MSMEs on the trade receivables discounting system. As per the bill, if mediation fails in case of dispute, then the reference for arbitration must be made within 30 days from the date of termination of mediation. After passing the bill, presiding officer Dilip Saikia tried to run the house and appeal to the protesting members to allow the house to function. However, as the uproar continued, the presiding officer adjourned the house for the day to meet again at 11 a.m. on Monday. The Rajya Sabha has also been adjourned for the day following an opposition uproar over several issues, including the alleged police action during students' protest over the NEET issue. When the House reassembled after the first adjournment at 12 noon, Chairman C.P. Radhakrishnan took up the question hour amid opposition uproar. Railway Minister Ashwini Vaishnaw tried to reply to a question related to the installation of Kavach and signalling system in railways, but could not complete his answer. As the pandemonium continued, the Chairman adjourned the House for the day to meet again at 11 a.m. on Monday. Prime Minister Narendra Modi today met various members of the Parliament who have newly joined the NDA over breakfast at his residence. These include NCPI and Shiv Sena. Talking to reporters at the Parliament premises after the meeting, Shiv Sena MP Jyoti Savitri Naganath Vaghmare said the Prime Minister expressed concern over repeated disruptions in the Parliament. She said the Prime Minister observed that frequent disruptions prevent newly elected and talented MPs from putting forward their views in the House. President Draupadi Murmu today conferred the Sant Kabir Handloom Awards and the National Handloom Awards for the year 2025 at the Rashtrapati Bhavan in New Delhi. A total of 22 awards, comprising 3 Sant Kabir Handloom Awards and 19 National Handloom Awards, were conferred upon the handloom weavers for their craftsmanship, innovation and contribution to the preservation of India's handloom traditions. 4 commemorative postage stamps celebrating the country's rich and diverse handloom weaving traditions were also released on the occasion. India and China engaged in frank discussions and reviewed the situation along the line of actual control during the 36th meeting of the Working Mechanism for Consultation and Coordination on India-China Border Affairs held in New Delhi yesterday. The External Affairs Ministry said in a statement that both sides held detailed exchanges on issues related to boundary delimitation, border management, mechanism building and trans-border cooperation. It was underlined that maintaining peace and tranquility in the border areas is essential for the overall development of bilateral relations. The Indian Cybercrime Coordination Centre has cautioned corporates and finance professionals against boss scam or CEO impersonation fraud. Home Ministry said in a statement that there has been a sharp rise in complaints on the National Cybercrime Reporting Portal relating to the takeover of WhatsApp accounts of professionals and business persons through malicious files circulated in the guise of account statements and regulatory communications. In the reported incidents, victims receive a compressed zip file over WhatsApp, SMS or email bearing names such as statement of account.zip, rbi.zip or mca

Alert, orange alert predicting isolated very heavy rainfall remains in force for four other districts. Yellow alert forecasting isolated heavy rainfall has been declared for the remaining six districts. And that is the end of this news bulletin.

Hey Kolkata, hello, good evening and welcome to today's edition of Musical Bandbox. You are listening to Musical Bandbox only on 100.1 MHz FM Gold with me, your friend NRJ Shantini. And yes, dear people, it's a beautiful day outside in the city of Choi, but yes, also I must say that at times there are possibilities of rain, so if at all you are venturing out, and remember to carry an umbrella or a raincoat along with you, because the weather is pretty unpredictable and it's cloudy, it's drizzling at many places, so you never know. And today is the 7th of August. It's a Friday today and the start of a weekend. Of course, we have lots of plans for today and the weekend. We will talk about all of that. And today is also National Handloom Day, and here's wishing all of you a great National Handloom Day today from all of us here at Akashvani, and also lots and lots of best wishes. And we will observe and celebrate National Handloom Day in our own way by talking about this day, by observing this day, by discussing about this day. It's observed on 7th of August, National Handloom Day. It celebrates India's weaving heritage. It recognizes 35.22 lakh weavers and allied workers, over 72% of whom are women. In 2026, the occasion reflects a sector firmly rooted in regional knowledge. Handlooms are also finding new expression through design, digital platforms and global markets. Government support

Awards, market access and authenticity safeguards are carrying these traditions from rural communities to wider national and international audiences. And yes, dear people, the global market is a huge place where our handlooms are being showcased, and it feels so proud. And we will talk more and more about this day, because handlooms are something we love, something that we have our hearts attached to, and that roots us, that brings us back to our roots. Dear people, handloom is so close to our hearts. We will keep observing this day today on Musical Bandbox, but also we'll play some amazing songs. Neil Young with The World on a String and Cliff Richard with Apron Strings, coming up only and only for you.

That Dear People was a jazzy, jazzy number by Cliff Richard, of course. Apron strings, and yes, there's Neil Young also with World on a String, two back-to-back numbers that we heard. And yes, dear people, today is National Handloom Day. We were talking about National Handloom Day in today's edition of Musical Bandbox. And yes, dear people, India's handloom tradition, if we talk about, has deep, deep historical roots, with its earliest traces dating back to the Indus Valley civilization. Spinning and weaving find mention across the Rig Vedas, the Ramayana and the Mahabharata. The fine quality of Indian cotton and silk is also documented in these texts and in the works of Kautilya. Over the centuries, weaving skills and techniques have been passed down from one generation to the next, and these traditions have evolved through the distinctive practices of different regions across India. The institution of National Handloom Day in 2015 gave this long-standing heritage a dedicated national platform.

Dear people, that was Goldfinger by Shirley Bassey, and before that it was Billy Joel with Uptown Girl. And yes, dear people, today is National Handloom Day. We are talking about National Handloom Day today on the 7th of August, only on 100.1 MHz FM Gold on a Musical Bandbox with me, your friend NRJ Shantini. And we are observing this day, dear people, by talking more and more about this day, because we want that awareness somewhere to be there amongst each and every one of us, because handloom is something that

that we all use on an everyday basis. Handlooms can be your saris, the things that you're wearing, the tops, the jeans, the shirts, the kind of fabrics that you use on as pillow covers or as bed sheets. An everyday basis, everywhere there's handlooms. So National Handloom Day is celebrated annually on 7th of August. It commemorates the launch of the Swadeshi movement in 1905, which promoted indigenous goods and encouraged self-reliance. The occasion celebrates India's weaving traditions and recognizes the socio-economic and cultural contribution of handloom workers. In 2026, the observance marks an important point in this journey. It reflects the growing relevance of handloom among contemporary consumers and its greater visibility in global markets. Handloom weaving remains rooted in manual craftsmanship and household enterprises. Its identity is closely connected to the weaver, the region, and the knowledge involved in creating each textile. At the same time, the landscape around handloom continues to evolve. Contemporary design, digital platforms, and national and international showcases are connecting Indian weavers with newer consumers and expanding their visibility. And that, of course, is our goal, dear people. The people behind India's handlooms. The fourth All India Handloom Census 2019-20, the comprehensive official census of the sector, recorded around 31.45 lakh handloom households. It also counted 35.22 lakh handloom weavers and allied workers across the country. Of these, 8.48 lakh were allied workers engaged in pre-loom and post-loom activities such as winding, warping, dyeing, and calendaring. Further social and geographical patterns show that handloom is closely tied to rural livelihoods. And we will talk more and more about this day. This is also a day to celebrate lots and lots of women, because 72% of the total work of this 35.22 lakh weavers are women. So that sounds and so empowering. Of course, workers enumerated through the census have been provided pehchan or e-pehchan cards. To further extend this coverage, the e-pehchan portal was launched in January 2025. It allows new and previously left out workers to register, while existing workers can update details. By July 2026, around 84,000 additional workers had been approved for e-pehchan cards. If you are a handloom weaver or associated person, you can try and download this card for yourself, register for this card for yourself, and get a e-pehchan card for yourself. And we are so proud of our weavers and our handloom culture in India. Every state, every place has its own story of handloom and something to give, something to offer. And yes, lots of talking happening. There are amazing songs also lined up only and only for you. Lay Nubians with Makeda and Eric Carmen with Hungry Eyes, coming up only and only for you.

The People That Was Hungry Eyes by Eric Carmen and Len Nubians with Makeda. You're listening to Musical Bandbox, Dear People, only on 100.1 MHz FM Gold with me, your friend, and Ajit Anthony. And yes, it's already 48 minutes past 4 by the studio clock, and we are talking about National Handloom Day today. In the end, we will talk about the Handloom Marketing Assistance, which provides weavers and handloom organizers with direct platforms to sell their products. It supports domestic and export promotion, setting up of urban hearts and marketing incentives. And between 2021 to 2022 and 2026 to 2027, 960 plus events were organized to facilitate the sale of handloom products at the district, state and national levels. These included national, state and district handloom expos, craft melas and other marketing events. Under HMA or Handloom Marketing Assistance, two national level awards, the Sant Kabir Handloom Award and National Handloom Award, recognize outstanding contributions to the handloom sector. The latest completed award cycle covered the 2024 awards presented on National Handloom Day in 2025. Even today, it was presented. A total of 24 recipients were honored, including 5 Sant Kabir and 19 National Handloom awardees. The awardees included 6 women and 1 Divya.

Young weaver. The Sant Kabir Handloom Award recognizes outstanding weavers for exceptional skills and contributions to weaving traditions, community welfare and sector development. The award carries 3.5 lakh amounted gold coin, Tamrapatra, shawl and certificate. The National Handloom Award, it honors craftsmanship, dedication and innovation and includes 2 lakh Tamrapatra, shawl and certificate. And also there is concessional credit or weaver mudra scheme that the government aids to the weavers. It's there's a mudra portal, weaver mudra portal, which supports the weavers with timely transfer of financial assistance. There's also many schemes like Pradhan Mantri Jeevan Jyoti Bima Yojana that provides annually renewable life insurance to handloom weavers. And Pradhan Mantri Suraksha Bima Yojana, PMSBY, which provides annually renewable accident insurance to handloom weavers and workers aged 18 from 18 to 70 years. It offers 2 lakh for accidental death or permanent total disability. Permanent disability and 1 lakh for permanent partial disability. And for these, you have to enroll yourself registering in the portals of PMJJBY and PMSBY. And there are also scholarships of up to 2 lakh annually, support 2 children per handloom worker pursuing recognized textile diploma, undergraduate or postgraduate courses. Since inception and mega cluster development program, mega clusters are completed and functional, and 4 mega clusters are under implementation. And many other schemes, raw material supply scheme and different other portals are ready to aid these handloom weavers and their families so that they can work in peace. And there's also GST relief for handlooms and traditional crafts. And there's National Fiber Scheme, Textile Expansion and Employment Scheme, National Handloom and Handicraft Program, Mahatma Gandhi Gram Swaraj Initiative. It focuses on global market linkages, branding, training, skilling and improvements in quality production. And there are more and more of schemes. I won't keep talking about them, but if you try and if you find out, if you have interest, you can of course dig in the internet and find out more about these schemes. And of course DC Handlooms and NIFT unveiled Vishwa Sutra at the 61st Femina Miss India in April 2026, presented in Bhubaneswar. The collection brought together 30 handloom weaves across India. Each was reinterpreted through inspiration from 30 countries, combining textiles with international silhouettes and influences. And Breathing Threads brought handlooms into contemporary fashion at Bharat Tex in 2025. It presented 30 looks using fabrics woven across 5 states. These fabrics came from West Bengal, Madhya Pradesh, Uttar Pradesh, Karnataka, Rajasthan, Chanderi, Maheshwari, Jamdani, Khun, Benarasi, Kota, Doria and Murshidabad. Weaves gained contemporary expression through textures and coding. And of course in IFFI Goa and different other places, also in Italy, in Milan, you can always see the showcasing of our handlooms, of Bengal handlooms, not only Bengal handlooms but Indian handlooms at large. And yes, dear people, lots and lots about handlooms, because this is something that roots us, keeps us rooted and grounded, and this is something that we love. We use it on an everyday basis. And yes, it's almost about time for me to wrap today's edition of Musical Bandbox. There's Olivia Newton-John coming to be

Coming to play for you, love song. Of course, in the end, it's all love that matters. Love for people, love for culture, love for handlooms, and love for that diversity that we have, and love for the work we do, because that is something that takes us places, that keeps that fire in us burning. So yes, love is something that matters the most. If you know, you know. So yes, a bit of love mixed with lots of enthusiasm, excitement, courage, and honesty, of course, that will take you to somewhere where you, of course, wished yourself at, and to the desired mark. To your desired mark, of course. Don't run behind success. You just keep loving the thing that you do, keep loving the work that you do, and everything else will follow, will fall into place. It sounds like a preach, but trust me, it's not. And yes, dear people, promising all of you to see you at 7:10 with Western Waves, only on 100.1 megahertz FM Gold. It's now time for me to wrap today's edition of Musical Bandbox. Olivia Newton-John with Love Song, coming up only and only for you. This is your friend NRJ Shantini signing off.

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1: 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The Rajya Sabha had passed the bill on Monday. The bill aims to address payment delays and simplify dispute resolution. The legislation provides that every central public sector enterprise must settle all invoices for procurement of goods or services from MSMEs on the trade receivables discounting system. As per the bill, if mediation fails in case of dispute, then the reference for arbitration must be made within 30 days from the date of termination of mediation. After passing the bill, presiding officer Dilip Saikia tried to run the house and appeal to the protesting members to allow the house to function. However, as the uproar continued, the presiding officer adjourned the house for the day to meet again at 11 a.m. on Monday. The Rajya Sabha has also been adjourned for the day following opposition uproar over several issues, including the alleged police action during students' protests over the NEET issue. When the House reassembled after the first adjournment at 12 noon, Chairman C.P. Radhakrishnan took a question hour amid opposition uproar. Railway Minister Ashwini Vaishnav tried to reply to a question related to the installation of Kavach and signalling system in railways but could not complete his answer. As the pandemonium continued, the Chairman adjourned the House for the day to meet again at 11 a.m. on Monday. Prime Minister Narendra Modi today met various members of Parliament who have newly joined the NDA for breakfast at his residence. These include NCPI and Shiv Sena. Talking to reporters at Parliament premises after the meeting, Shiv Sena MP Jyoti Savitri Nagnath Vaghmare said the Prime Minister expressed concern over repeated disruptions in Parliament. She said the Prime Minister observed that frequent disruptions prevent newly elected and talented MPs from putting forward their views in the House. India has rejected the objections raised by various nations on the proposed Foreign Contribution Regulation Amendment Bill, saying that its legislative matters are its internal affairs, in which the decisions are taken by the Parliament. External Affairs Ministry spokesperson Randhir Jaiswal said this during media briefing in New Delhi while replying to a question in this regard. Mr. Jaiswal pointed out that there are several nations, including the US, which regulate the flow of foreign funds. President Draupadi Murmu today conferred the Sant Kabir Handloom Awards and the National Handloom Awards for the year 2025 at the Rashtrapati Bhavan in New Delhi. A total of 22 awards comprising 3 Sant Kabir Handloom Awards and 19 National Handloom Awards were conferred upon the handloom weavers for their craftsmanship, innovation and contribution to the preservation of India's handloom traditions. 4 commemorative postage stamps celebrating the country's rich and diverse handloom weaving traditions were also released on the occasion. India will host the first Global South Film Festival next year. It was announced today at a press conference held on the sidelines of the BRICS Waves Bazaar in Mumbai. Several agreements aimed at strengthening international cooperation in the film and entertainment sector were also announced. Organizations including the National Film Development Corporation and National Film Archive of India signed agreements, exchanged letters of intent and held talks with partner institutions from countries including Brazil, Russia and Vietnam. India's capital markets remained resilient during financial year 2025-26 despite global uncertainties, with India retaining the top position globally in the number of initial public offerings and ranking third in the funds raised. According to SEBI's annual report released yesterday, the regulator said the primary equity market remained strong even as corporate bond mobilization declined by 8.4% to 9.1 lakh crore rupees, marking the first fall in 4 years. Public debt issuances, however, rose nearly 39%, while municipal bond fundraising surged to 1,756 crore rupees through 14 issues. In badminton, Indian shuttlers Rakshita Ramraj and Ashmita Chaliha have entered the women's single semi-finals of the Korea Masters in Assam. Rakshita defeated compatriot Tanvi Sharma 18-21, 21-19, 21-18 in the quarter-final match today. Ashmita advanced to the semi-final after stunning top seed Hina Akechi 20-22, 21-15, 21-19. Ashmita and Rakshita will face each other in the semi-final tomorrow. And that is the end of this news bulletin.

0: Raised by a US lawmaker on the proposed Foreign Contribution Regulation Amendment Bill, saying that India's legislative matters are its internal affairs, in which the decisions are taken by the Parliament. The External Affairs Ministry spokesperson Randhir Jaiswal said this while replying to a question during media briefing in New Delhi today.
1: We have seen the comments. Legislative matters concerning India are our internal affairs, on which decisions are taken by the Parliament of our country. I would also like to point out that there are several nations, including the United States, which regulate the flow of foreign funds.
0: Replying to a question on the press conference of former Prime Minister of Bangladesh, Sheikh Hasina, Mr. Jaiswal reiterated that India had no role to play in an event by a private media entity. The Micro, Small and Medium Enterprises Development Amendment Bill 2026 has been passed by the Parliament, with the Lok Sabha approving it today. The Rajya Sabha had passed the bill on Monday. The bill aims to address payment delays and simplify dispute resolution. The legislation provides that every central public sector enterprise must settle all invoices for procurement of goods or services from MSMEs on the trade receivables discounting system. As per the bill, if mediation fails in case of dispute, then the reference for arbitration must be made within 30 days from the date of termination of mediation. The Rajya Sabha today witnessed opposition's uproar over several issues, including the alleged police action during students' protest over the NEET issue. When the House assembled this morning, Chairman C.P. Radhakrishnan paid tributes to the freedom fighters and martyrs of the Quit India movement. The House also observed silence in honour of the freedom fighters and martyrs. After that, the reports of the department-related Parliamentary Standing Committee on Defence, Ministry of Home Affairs, Commerce and Health and Family Welfare were tabled in the House. Later, Mr. Radhakrishnan took up 0 hour amid opposition uproar. Some of the members raised issues of urgent importance. However, due to continued sloganeering, the chairman adjourned the House first till noon and then till Monday. India's national public procurement platform, Government E-Marketplace GEM, has achieved a cumulative gross merchandise value of over 20 lakh crore rupees in the last 10 years. GEM was launched on 9th of August 2016 to transform public procurement through technology, transparency, efficiency and good governance. Addressing a press conference in New Delhi, GEM CEO Mihir Kumar said that the GEM's business has grown from 422 crore rupees in 2016-17 to over 20 lakh crore rupees now. The Indian Cybercrime Coordination Centre has cautioned corporates and finance professionals against boss scam or CEO impersonation fraud. The Home Ministry said in a statement that there has been a sharp rise in complaints on the National Cybercrime Reporting Portal relating to the takeover of WhatsApp accounts of professionals and business persons through malicious files circulated in the guise of account statements and regulatory communications. President Draupadi Murmu today conferred the Sant Kabir Handloom Awards and the National Handloom Awards for the year 2025 at the Rashtrapati Bhavan in New Delhi. A total of 22 awards comprising 3 Sant Kabir Handloom Awards and 19 National Handloom Awards were conferred. Ladakh Police Department has commenced the sub-inspector recruitment rally in Kargil, witnessing an overwhelming response from aspiring candidates across the Union Territory of Ladakh. More than 7,000 candidates have registered for 40 sub-inspector posts, reflecting the strong interest among the youth of Ladakh in joining the police service. The recruitment process is being conducted under strict guidelines to ensure fairness, transparency and equal opportunity to all eligible candidates. Rains lashed several parts of North and Northwest India today. A yellow alert for moderate to heavy rainfall has been issued for Delhi today. Rainfall is also expected to continue over parts of Jammu and Kashmir, Ladakh, Gilgit-Baltistan, Muzaffarabad, Himachal Pradesh and Uttarakhand till the 12th of this month. In the South, red alert indicating extremely heavy rainfall has been issued for 4 northern districts of Kerala. Orange alert has been issued for 4 other districts and remaining 6 districts have been put under yellow alert. Meanwhile, in addition, fresh rainfall has revived flood concerns in several parts of the state. And that is the end of this news bulletin.
2: आकाशवाणी समाचार सेवा प्रभाग की प्रस्तुति विश्लेषण.
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2: 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So we're well past, we're just going past the middle of the year. And there's a range-bound activity in the market, and you said that it is moving in a particular range, even responding or reacting in the range. Do you see a jump from this range possible? Because now both the wars have been built in, the what geopolitics has been built in, and I think there is also an understanding that oil also will have a range to move in.
0: Yeah, that's a very interesting question. So, you know, there are points of time when you draw up a list of what you do not know. So, like a month back, we didn't know how the monsoon was going to be fare. We didn't know what oil was going to fare, how our economy has responded to this this whole development of which we have no role to play.
2: True.
0: And it is not as if it's also happening in our border, it's happening some distance away. Now we know, now because we know now, data is showing that we have been fairly resilient and it's very credit worthy. For all the doomsdayers, all the things that people were saying there, it's exports have doing okay.
2: So we are holding steady.
0: Yeah, we are holding. So resilience is pretty much guaranteed. Upside will be if some understanding happens. In fact, even the oil prices, there were these doomsday predictions of 150, 200. That didn't happen. So it seems that the whole system is getting used to working, living with this situation, and it at a certain level it's becoming more normal than it was.
2: That's true, like a new normal.
0: Yeah.
2: Right.
1: कुछ और आर्थिक खबरों पर नजर डालते हैं. स्टेट बैंक ऑफ इंडिया ने आज चालू वित्त वर्ष की पहली तिमाही के लिए अपने वित्तीय नतीजे जारी किए. सालाना आधार पर बैंक का स्टैंड अलोन नेट प्रॉफिट 10.2% बढ़कर 21,121 करोड़ रुपए हो गया. इस तिमाही में बैंक की नेट इंटरेस्ट इनकम लगभग 15% बढ़कर 46,292 करोड़ रुपए हो गई. सालाना आधार पर SBI का नेट नॉन परफॉर्मिंग एसेट यानी NPA रेशियो 9 basis points सुधर कर 0.38% हो गया.
2: Consumer discretionary giant Titan Company Limited today reported its financial results for the first quarter of the current fiscal. The company's consolidated revenue from the sales of product and services rose by 40.3% year-on-year to 20,787 crore rupees. The company's consolidated net profit grew by nearly 63% to 1,777 crore rupees compared with the corresponding quarter of the previous financial year. Moving on to our next story, Parliament has passed the Micro, Small and Medium Enterprises Development Amendment Bill 2026, with the Lok Sabha approving it today. The Rajya Sabha had passed the bill on Monday. More from our correspondent.
3: The bill aims to address payment delays and simplify dispute resolution. The legislation provides that every central public sector enterprise must settle all invoices for procurement of goods or services from MSMEs on the trade receivables discounting system. As per the bill, if mediation fails in case of dispute, then the reference for arbitration must be made within 30 days from the date of termination of mediation. It also adds that an award must be made within 90 days from the date of completion of pleadings. The bill provides that if a case has been pending from more than 6 months, at least 50% of the awarded amount must be paid to the supplier. The bill also has a penal provision that willful furnishing of false information for registration will be punishable with a warning at first instance and a penalty between 1,000 to 50,000 rupees for any subsequent contravention. Anand Kumar for Akashwani News, Delhi.
2: Within MSMEs have always played a pivotal role in our economy for different reasons, you know, and I think whether it's job creation, whether it's encouraging entrepreneurial talent, and I think they've always had a list of grievances, and one of them and a few of them have been addressed here. But before we move on to the specifics of this, to say that and these are all topics which are hot. We need more job creation, the choice between capital intensive and labor intensive, and all that battle going on, the tug of war. When we talk of government legislation and moving in to make policy more conducive to MSMEs, this is a step in the right direction. And how will this take it forward?
0: Oh, absolutely. This is a very critical area in which work is happening, and more needs to obviously happen. A good thing that I can tell you, being an entrepreneur myself, mm-hmm. I can tell you that ever since the MSME Act came up, every company, even if you're a high-skilled individual or a company and you're providing very high value added, very niche specialized work, or you're doing it at a large scale, large companies, here we are talking about government, even regular companies, they do ask that whether you have are registered under the MSME Act. So there, before there, in Hindi, you, in North, you would say sunwai nahi hoti,
2: right?
0: So with MSME Act, sunwai hone lagi. So, you know, so there is, you have a deterrent that you have to declare when you're engaging in a contract. You have to declare whether you're under MSME Act, and then there is a system inside large companies. We are not just talking about right now government. This act that you, the headlines are, that are coming out, the information that they pertain to government, all right? So that itself is so big. That was so important. But all that that has been discussed, it's laudable though it may be, I would say that if this becomes the template and if it gets spread across whatever is happening here, you say that's not just government enterprises, but everybody has to follow. So even if a small guy, small enterprise, he or she has engaged a micro enterprise, you, unless you see, cash flow is the critical, cash is king.
2: Absolutely.
0: So you can be you can become as large a company as you want. If your cash flow gets messed because of unrealized, you have done your job, but you're not got the
2: cycle of payment, yeah, is not, yeah, giving you the liquidity.
0: Then it's a problem. These things like these, delayed payments, is a problem which is chronic to our country. So unless we fix this, you will have a very, continue to have a very large mortality of small enterprises. You know, the small enterprises, very, very micro enterprises, small enterprises, when they're moving from one level to the other, they're growing, they need cash flows to be smoothened. So one is, you realize what you have done, your bills get paid on time. Second is, you need credit. Now if you have a credit system working but realization is not happening, your credit worthiness is going. So both need to go hand in hand. And apart from that, you also, not everybody will be having a track record, so you will probably, receivables and other things, the framework that's being worked upon, that's very super important. If somebody can actually show that regular receivables is coming, I mean, let's talk about a tea vendor. Okay, so that person may not be able to come up with grand financial statements, but that person can show through UPI inflows that this much is happening. Those loans probably are already happening, but they can be delivered at lower rates.
2: Right.
0: So you know this flow is coming, it's stable, and digitally that footprint is there. Bills are being paid on time. The person is there at one place. So that, unless we fix both these things together, you will not. So you can have a great startup, but that startup,
2: so the ecosystem building.
0: Yeah. So you would need more and more new large companies or new small companies, which will become slightly bigger, and then go to IPO. That's how you more investors will go and put in money, and people who have put in money in small enterprises, they get their money out and they put money in new enterprises. That's how the whole ecosystem works.
2: Right.
0: So this this kind of a law, that is the important wheel that it's moving. So it may be at a narrow level it's looking at this, but it's actually a much larger role it's playing.
2: Right.
1: बढ़ते अगली खबर की ओर. भारत के पूंजी बाजारों ने वैश्विक अनिश्चितताओं के बावजूद वित्त वर्ष 2025-26 के दौरान मजबूती और लचीलापन दिखाया है. भारत ने आईपीओ की संख्या के मामले में विश्व स्तर पर अपना शीर्ष 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

0: United States, which regulate the flow of foreign funds.
1: On safety and security of Indian vessels and seafarers, Mr. Jaiswal said New Delhi attaches high priority to the issue. He said Indian missions all across the Gulf region are in constant contact with the Ministry of Shipping and Maritime Authorities in those countries. He said 24/7 helplines are being run so that any person who needs support can also approach them. Replying to a question on the press conference of former Prime Minister of Bangladesh, Sheikh Hasina, Mr. Jaiswal reiterated that India had no role to play in the event, which was organized by a private media entity. On last night's telephonic conversation between Prime Minister Narendra Modi and Israeli Prime Minister Benjamin Netanyahu, the MEA spokesperson said both leaders discussed the ongoing situation and developments in West Asia. The spokesperson said that during the conversation between the two leaders, strengthening the cooperation across various sectors was discussed. The Micro, Small and Medium Enterprises Development Amendment Bill 2026 has been passed by the Parliament, with the Lok Sabha approving it today. The Rajya Sabha had passed the bill on Monday. The bill aims to address payment delays and simplify dispute resolution. The legislation provides that every central public sector enterprise must settle all invoices for procurement of goods or services from MSMEs on the trade receivables discounting system. As per the bill, if mediation fails in case of dispute, then the reference for arbitration must be made within 30 days from the date of termination of mediation. The Rajya Sabha today witnessed opposition's uproar over several issues, including the alleged police action during students' protest over the NEET issue. When the House assembled this morning, Chairman C.P. Radhakrishnan paid tributes to the freedom fighters and martyrs of the Quit India movement. The House also observed silence in honour of the freedom fighters and martyrs. After that, the reports of the department-related Parliamentary Standing Committee on Defence, Ministry of Home Affairs, Commerce and Health and Family Welfare were tabled in the House. Later, Mr. Radhakrishnan took up the zero hour amid opposition uproar. India's National Public Procurement Platform Government e-Marketplace, GEM, has achieved a cumulative gross merchandise value of over 20 lakh crore rupees in the last 10 years. GEM was launched on the 9th of August 2016 to transform public procurement through technology, transparency, efficiency and good governance. Addressing a press conference in New Delhi, GEM CEO Mehir Kumar said that the GEM's business has grown from 422 crore rupees in 2016-17 to over 20 lakh crore rupees now. President Draupadi Murmu today conferred the Sant Kabir Handloom Awards and the National Handloom Awards for the year 2025 at Rashtrapati Bhavan in New Delhi. A total of 22 awards comprising the 3 Sant Kabir Handloom Awards and 19 National Handloom Awards were conferred. Prime Minister Narendra Modi will address the 57th convocation ceremony of IIT Delhi tomorrow. He will address more than 3,000 graduating students, including undergraduate and postgraduate students and 587 PhD scholars. Rains slashed several parts of North and Northwest India today. A yellow alert for moderate to heavy rainfall has been issued for Delhi today. Rainfall is also expected to continue over parts of Jammu and Kashmir, Ladakh, Gilgit, Baltistan, Muzaffarabad, Himachal Pradesh and Uttarakhand till the 12th of this month. In the south, red alert indicating extremely heavy rainfall has been issued for 4 northern districts of Kerala. And that is the end of this news bulletin.

Hey Kolkata, good evening and welcome back or welcome to today's edition of Western Waves. And just as promised, I'm your friend and RJ Shantani. Happy to be back with Western Waves and some amazing

of 100.1 megahertz FM Gold. And yes, dear people, you're listening to Western Waves. We've got some amazing songs lined up only and only for you. The Cure with Friday, I'm in Love, and Neil Horan with Dinner Party. Coming up only and only for you, to back-to-back numbers. Keep enjoying and keep listening to 100.1 megahertz FM Gold. You're listening to Western Waves with me, your friend, NRJ Randhani.

Dear people, that was Niall Horan with Dinner Party, and before that, The Cure with Friday. I'm in love, and today is such a Friday, and Friday marks the start of the weekend, and it's Friday evening, or maybe you can call it Friday night, whatever suits you. If you feel very young or feel like the day is not yet over, lots and lots of it is still yet to be over and there left to be enjoyed, then of course it's evening for you, whatever suits you. And yes, dear people, it's also raining in different parts of the city and also in different parts of the state, and also countrywide, nationwide, it's raining. It's alerts are being there are warnings and alerts, so yes, stay very careful and remember to take any sorts of necessary precautions before you are stepping out of your houses. Carry umbrellas and raincoats, whatever suits you, before you are stepping out. And torrential weather ahead, and weather today in the City of Joy is pretty unpredictable. At times in throughout the day it was sunny, again it was turning a bit a tad cloudy, dark, and it was drizzling at times, and then again the sun was coming out of the clouds, peeping out of the clouds rather, and that's how typical monsoon days go. Yes, dear people, we are sort of used to it. And also today's National Handloom Day, we spoke all about this day during today's edition of Musical Bandbox, and also in Cinemagic we spoke about some movies encircling handloom and weaving and stitching and all types of couture works. And yes, it's an amazing time of the year, and also we Bengalis, or rather not only Bengalis, the citizens of City of Joy are counting days for the arrival of Puja, and we are slowly and steadily starting our shopping games on, and we are waiting for the pujas with bated breath. The gyms are getting overcrowded and lots of fun is happening all around the city. We will talk about all of that, but before that there's Marshmallow and Thomas Rhett with Where We Go, and George Strait with Carrying Your

Carrying Your Love With Me, and before that it was Where We Go To, back to back beautiful numbers, beautiful melodies for you this evening, for you to sit back, relax and enjoy, and feel soothed, of course, because it's Friday evening and most of you must be back from work, sipping on your beloved hot cup of coffee or tea, or maybe coming back home on your way back home. And yes, there's something about coming to home feeling. There's so much joy into that, thinking that you're coming back home and like in 5 minutes or 10 minutes or 30 minutes you'll be over with work and you'll come back home to your bed, to your you know, to your parents or maybe to your loved ones, whoever is at home. And everything about that aura of homecoming is so amazing, so relaxing, so comforting. It's like chicken soup for the soul. You can be in your pajamas, you can, you know, slip on into your most easiest and happiest attire and take a shower and feel cozy, you know, turn on your fan, whatever mode you want it to be, whatever speed you want it to be, you turn on your AC or switch it off if you are a cozy person. And yes, that's how things go. And yes, dear people, that's about homecoming and the word, the utter word homecoming brings so much of joy, so much of peace in your hearts. And whenever you talk about coming back home, you have a grin, you have that smile on your faces. And yes, dear people, we have got Johnny Mathis with Killing Me Softly with a song, and Work Out to the Max version of Maria Maria, the Enrique Iglesias song, coming up only and only for you. Keep enjoying and tap your feet along with these amazing classics and enjoy your evening, dear people. 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

That, dear people, was Work Out to the Max edition of Maria Maria, and before that it was Johnny Mathis with the cover version of the very popular number Killing Me Softly with his song. And yes, dear people, time is slowly slipping through our fingers. It's already 41 minutes, 42 minutes past 7 by the studio clock. It's almost about time for me to wind up and wrap up today's edition of Western Waves. Just as every day's Western Waves go, especially with me, when you're with me, it's time travel with some amazing music, beautiful numbers, less talk, less jibber jabber, and more music, more melodies, because this is the time when you want to sit back, relax, and enjoy some soothing numbers, some beautiful numbers, or groove along with some jazzy numbers. And yes, dear people, we try to, you know, roll out some amazing numbers which suit and soothe your soul. And yes, dear people, up next there's Paul McCartney with Silly Love Songs, and Stevie Wonder with My Sherry Amore. And with that, we'll wrap up today's edition of Western Waves. But remember to enjoy your weekend thoroughly, and in your own way, of course. If you love partying hard, if you like going out with friends or with your loved ones, do that. If you like to stay back at home, spend a cozy, lazy day along with your family members, or inside your quilt, switching on that AC, turning that chill, and switching the TV on and watching some amazing rom-coms, whatever suits you, dear people, just do that and spend the weekend the way you want to. Do not let anybody dictate you. That's how life should be. You should be your own master, and the key to happiness should be in your own very hands. Yes, dear people, that way you'll remain content, you'll remain happy, and you have nobody to answer to. And take charge of yourself, take charge of your own happiness. That way nobody can depress you, nobody can disappoint you. And lots of words of wisdom, but these are true, and from experience it is talking. And yes, dear people, I'll try to enjoy my weekend as much as you do. But of course, there will be music, and there will be 100.1 megahertz FM Gold with me. And just like you have us along with you as your companion, as your lifetime companion, Paul McCartney, Silly Love Songs, and Stevie Wonder, My Sherry Amore, coming up only and only for you. This is your friend NRJ Shantini saying goodbye and good night, and see you sometime very soon.

0: Agenda 2026 has been passed by the Parliament, with the Lok Sabha approving it today. The Rajya Sabha had passed the bill on Monday. The bill aims to address payment delays and simplify dispute resolution. The legislation provides that every central public sector enterprise must settle all invoices for procurement of goods or services from MSMEs on the trade receivables discounting system. As per the bill, if mediation fails in case of dispute, then the reference for arbitration must be made within 30 days from the date of termination of mediation. The Rajya Sabha today witnessed opposition's uproar over several issues, including the alleged police action during students' protests over the meat issue. When the House assembled this morning, Chairman C.P. Radhakrishnan paid tributes to the freedom fighters and martyrs of the Quit India movement. The House also observed silence in honour of the freedom fighters and martyrs. After that, the reports of the department-related Parliamentary Standing Committee on Defence, Ministry of Home Affairs, Commerce and Health and Family Welfare were tabled in the House. Later, Mr. Radhakrishnan took up zero hour amid opposition uproar. Some of the members raised issues of urgent importance. However, due to continued sloganeering, the chairman adjourned the House first till noon and then till Monday. India's National Public Procurement Platform, Government E-Marketplace or GEM, has achieved a cumulative gross merchandise value of over 20 lakh crore rupees in the last 10 years. GEM was launched on 9th August 2016 to transform public procurement through technology, transparency, efficiency and good governance. Addressing a press conference in New Delhi, GEM CEO Mihir Kumar said that the GEM's business has grown from 422 crore rupees in 2016-17 to over 20 lakh crore rupees now. President Draupadi Murmu today conferred the Sant Kabir Handloom Awards and the National Handloom Awards for the year 2025 at the Rashtrapati Bhavan in New Delhi. A total of 22 awards, comprising 3 Sant Kabir Handloom Awards and 19 National Handloom Awards, were conferred. Rains lashed several parts of north and northwest India today. A yellow alert from moderate to heavy rainfall has been issued for Delhi today. Rainfall is also expected to continue over parts of Jammu and Kashmir, Ladakh, Gilgit-Baltistan, Muzaffarabad, Himachal Pradesh and Uttarakhand until 12th of this month. In the south, red alert indicating extremely heavy rainfall has been issued for 4 northern districts of Kerala. Prime Minister Narendra Modi will address the 57th convocation ceremony of IIT Delhi tomorrow. He will address more than 3,000 graduating students, including undergraduate and postgraduate students, and 587 PhD scholars. In badminton, Indian shuttlers Rakshita Ramraj and Ashmita Chaliha have entered the women's singles semi-finals of the Korean Masters in Assam. Rakshita defeated compatriot Tanvi Sharma in the quarter-final match today. Ashmita advanced to the semi-final after stunning top seed Hina Kichi. Ashmita and Rakshita will face each other in the semi-final tomorrow. And that is the end of this news bulletin.
1: গোল্ডেন সময় আপনি শুনছেন 100.1 FM গোল্ড 100.1 FM গোল্ড

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1: 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External Affairs Minister Dr. S. Jaishankar says relations with Pakistan can only move ahead in an environment free of terror, hostility and violence. New Delhi reiterates its call for safe and unhindered navigation in international waters. Government e-marketplace completes 10 years with cumulative procurement crossing 20 lakh crore rupee mark. Alert issued for very heavy rain in Haryana, Chandigarh, Delhi, Kerala and Odisha. And in Asian Youth and Junior Weightlifting Championships, Titli Maji clinches silver medal in women's 45 kg category. And now the news in detail. The Micro, Small and Medium Enterprises Development Amendment Bill 2026 has been passed by the Parliament, with the Lok Sabha approving it today. The Rajya Sabha had passed the bill on Monday. The bill aims to address payment delays and simplify dispute resolution. The legislation provides that every central public sector enterprise must settle all invoices for procurement of goods or services from MSMEs on the trade receivables discounting system. As per the bill, if mediation fails in case of dispute, then the reference for arbitration must be made within 30 days from the date of termination of mediation. Both Houses of Parliament today witnessed opposition's uproar over several issues, including the alleged police action during students' protest over the NEET issue. More from our correspondent.
2: Both the Houses of Parliament once again faced disruptions following opposition uproar over several issues, including alleged police action during a student's protest over the NEET issue. Due to the continued disruptions by the opposition members, both the Houses were adjourned for the day before lunch. Following opposition uproar, question hour could not be taken up in both the Houses. Earlier, both the Houses paid tributes to the freedom fighters to mark the 84th anniversary of Quit India movement. The Lok Sabha also completed its legislative business by passing the Micro, Small and Medium Enterprises Development Amendment Bill 2026. Rajya Sabha had passed the bill on Monday. As both the Houses were adjourned early, the private members' business could not be taken up. With Dipendra, this is Anand Kumar for Akashvani News, Delhi.
1: External Affairs Minister Dr. S. Jaishankar has said that India's relations with Pakistan can only move ahead in an environment free of terror, hostility and violence. In a written reply in Lok Sabha today, Dr. Jaishankar said that Pakistan continues to follow the policy of cross-border terrorism and using terrorism as an instrument of state policy against India. The minister said India withdrew most favored nation status to Pakistan and hiked customs duty on all goods originating in or exported from Pakistan to 200% after the Pulwama terror attack. India took a number of diplomatic steps, including holding Indus Waters Treaty in abeyance, closing Atari checkpost, restricting visas and downsizing diplomatic and official presence at the respective missions following Pulwama terror attack. Dr. Jaishankar stated that military action targeting terrorist infrastructure in Pakistan and Pakistan-occupied Jammu and Kashmir was also undertaken. India attaches high priority on safety and security of Indian vessels and seafarers, External Affairs Ministry spokesperson Randhir Jaiswal said during media briefing in New Delhi that Indian missions all across the Gulf region are in constant contact with the Ministry of Shipping and Maritime Authorities in those countries. He said India continues to call for safe and unimpeded navigation and free flow of commerce through international waterways.
3: About the safety and security of our vessels and our seafarers. This is a subject of high importance and we attach high priority to the issue. Our missions all across the Gulf region. They are in constant contact with the Ministry of Shipping so that as and when any support is required to be provided

0: are seafarers or Indian flag ships, they can do that. In fact, they have been running 24/7 helplines so that any person who needs support.
1: Replying to a question on the objections raised by a U.S. lawmaker on the proposed Foreign Contribution Regulation Amendment Bill, Mr. Jaiswal said India's legislative matters are its internal affairs in which the decisions are taken by the parliament.
0: We have seen the comments. Legislative matters concerning India are our internal affairs on which decisions are taken by the parliament of our country. I would also like to point out that there are several nations, including the United States, which regulate the flow of foreign funds.
1: On last night's telephonic conversation between Prime Minister Narendra Modi and Israeli Prime Minister Benjamin Netanyahu, the MEA spokesperson said both leaders discussed the ongoing situation and developments in West Asia. He added that the call was made from the Israeli side. He added that India has special strategic partnership with the country. The spokesperson said that during the conversation between the two leaders, strengthening the cooperation across various sectors was discussed. Replying to the defense pact between Pakistan, Turkey and Saudi Arabia, the spokesperson said the development is being closely followed. On recent defense pact between Pakistan and Somalia, Mr. Jaiswal said India continues to follow these developments closely. This is Akashwani giving you the news. For quick news updates round the clock, follow us on our X handle at AIR News Alerts. And for details of stories and more, log on to our website www.newsonair.gov.in and download News on AIR app. India's National Public Procurement Platform, Government E-Marketplace or GeM, has achieved a cumulative gross merchandise value of over 20 lakh crore rupees in the last 10 years. GeM was launched on 9th August 2016 to transform public procurement through technology, transparency, efficiency and good governance. Addressing a press conference in New Delhi, GeM CEO Mihir Kumar said that the GeM's business has grown from 422 crore rupees in 2016-17 to over 20 lakh crore rupees now. He said that over the past decade, GeM has emerged as a cornerstone of India's digital governance ecosystem. Mr. Kumar informed that according to a study done by IIT Delhi, the items sold on GeM were cheaper on 74% items in comparison with other e-marketplace like Amazon, Flipkart and IndiaMart. He said the sellers on GeM platform have grown from around 3,000 to over 25 lakh. The Indian Cybercrime Coordination Centre has cautioned corporates and finance professionals against boss scam or CEO impersonation fraud. The Home Ministry said in a statement that there has been a sharp rise in complaints on the National Cybercrime Reporting Portal relating to the takeover of WhatsApp accounts of professionals and business persons through malicious files circulated in the guise of account statements and regulatory communications. It said that incidents following an identical modus operandi have been reported from multiple states. Prime Minister Narendra Modi will address the 57th convocation ceremony of IIT Delhi tomorrow. He will address more than 3,000 graduating students, including 587 PhD scholars. Director, IIT Delhi, Rangan Banerjee said in a press conference today that the Prime Minister will present the Institute's most prestigious award, including the President's Gold Medal, Director's Gold Medal, Shankar Dayal Sharma Gold Medal and Perfect 10 Gold Medals to the meritorious students. Mr. Banerjee said that the Prime Minister will remotely inaugurate Param Pragya, an AI-powered high-performance supercomputing facility established at IIT Delhi's Sonipat campus. The agitation over the alleged irregularities in the JPSC, JSSC and other competitive examinations in Jharkhand continue to dominate both the assembly and the streets today. More from our correspondent.
2: On the second day of the monsoon session of the Jharkhand Assembly, the opposition raised the issue and demanded cancellation of the examinations and a CBI inquiry under the supervision of the court. Parliamentary Affairs Minister said the matter had already been discussed in the Business Advisory Committee and that the government was prepared to respond to all issues raised in the House. Meanwhile, Rahul Kranti, one of the students on a hunger strike, was admitted to Ranchi Sadar Hospital after his health deteriorated. Later in the day, a team of administrative officials visited the protest site in Ranchi. The administration said the visit was aimed at reviewing arrangements at the venue. The agitating students have released the final list of a 10-member delegation for the proposed talks with the government. Mahvish Rahman, Akashwani News, Ranchi.
1: The two-day BRICS Vase Bazaar 2026, organized by the Ministry of Information and Broadcasting through the National Film Development Corporation, concluded in Mumbai today. The event brought together over 900 delegates from 20 BRICS member and partner countries and witnessed more than 275 business-to-business meetings, paving the way for new co-productions, business partnerships and institutional collaborations. Our correspondent has filed this report.
3: The BRICS Waves Bazaar 2026 concluded in Mumbai today with several major international collaborations. NFTC Managing Director Prakash Magdum said the bazaar showcased the immense potential for creative collaboration among BRICS nations and reaffirmed India's commitment to the global creative economy. During the event, NFTC signed a letter of intent with Brazil's Rio Filme to strengthen audiovisual cooperation, while NFTC and the National Film Archive of India announced continued collaboration with Russia's Goss Filmo Fond. Representatives from South Africa, Russia, Thailand and Kazakhstan also announced the Global South Film Festival 2027. Sweetie Jain, Akashwani News, Mumbai.
1: The India Meteorological Department has issued an orange colour warning for heavy to very heavy rainfall along with thunderstorms and lightning over Odisha and Rajasthan tomorrow. Alert has been issued for very heavy rain in Haryana, Chandigarh, Delhi and Keralam. Northeast India, including Chhattisgarh, Madhya Pradesh, Jharkhand, Karnataka, Uttarakhand, West Bengal, Kerala, Mahi and Karnataka will receive heavy rain tomorrow. Meanwhile, the national capital witnessed a consistent spell of rainfall in the past 24 hours. We have a report.
4: Heavy rainfall lashed several parts of the national capital during the day, accompanied with thunderstorms and lightning. While the minimum temperatures were in the range of 23 to 26 degrees Celsius, the maximum temperature was 27 degrees Celsius during the past 24 hours over Delhi. The rainfall brought the city to a standstill, disrupting normal life and also led to traffic congestion in many areas. Furthermore, the IMD has issued a yellow color warning for a spell of light to moderate rainfall for tomorrow as well. Bhanu Pratap Singh, Akashwani News, Delhi.
1: In Keralam, red alert indicating extremely heavy rain has been declared in four districts. More from our Thiruvananthapuram correspondent.
5: The northern districts of Kasargod, Kannur, Wayanad and Kozhikode are now under red alert. These districts were under orange alert until the afternoon. Four other districts are under orange alert now, indicating isolated very heavy rainfall. Yellow alert is in force for the remaining six districts of Keralam. Rain alerts have been in force across all districts of the state for the past 1 week. Yellow alert has been issued for 10 districts on Saturday. The intensity of rainfall is expected to decrease from Sunday onwards. Smithy M. Palluruthi, Akashwani News, Thiruvananthapuram.
1: In Odisha, even as flood hit, people are struggling to recover from the extensive damage caused by the recent floods. Another spell of heavy rain is threatening.

0: families are still struggling for essential relief materials and cattle fodder, while extensive crop losses have added to their distress. Prakash Das for Akashvani News, Bhubaneswar.
1: India's market regulator SEBI has said in its annual reports that the capital markets remained resilient during the financial year 2025-26 despite global uncertainties. It said India retained the top position globally in the number of initial public offerings and ranking third in funds raised. According to the report, despite decline in corporate bond mobilization by 8.4% to 9.1 lakh crore rupees, primary equity market remains strong. Public debt issuances rose nearly 39%, while municipal bond fundraising surged to 1,756 crore rupees through 14 issues. On to sports. At the Asian Youth and Junior Weightlifting Championships in Tashkent, India's Thitli Maji clinched a silver medal in the women's 45kg category, marking an impressive start for the country. She secured the medal with a total lift of 145 kg, comprising 65 kg in the snatch and 80 kg in the clean and jerk. In Korea Masters Badminton, Indian shuttlers Rakshita Ramraj and Ashmita Chaliha have entered the women's singles semi-finals at Assen. And now, before we end the bulletin, the headlines once again. Parliament clears MSME Development Amendment Bill to ensure faster payments and quicker dispute resolution. External Affairs Minister Dr. S. Jaishankar says relations with Pakistan can only move ahead in an environment free of terror, hostility and violence. New Delhi reiterates its call for safe and unhindered navigation in international waters. Government e-marketplace completes 10 years with cumulative procurement crossing 20 lakh crore rupee mark. Alert issued for very heavy rain in Haryana, Chandigarh, Delhi, Kerala and Odisha. And in Asian Youth and Junior Weightlifting Championships, Thitli Maji clinches silver medal in women's 45 kg category. That is all in the news at 9. Good night.

0: 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This is Akashvani. In the program Spotlight, now we bring you a discussion on India-Israel Special Strategic Partnership, Deepening Cooperation in a Changing Geopolitical Landscape. The participants are Anil Wadhwa, former ambassador, and Gaurav Dhawan Lal, anchor. Hello and welcome to our program. Prime Minister Narendra Modi and Israeli Prime Minister Benjamin Netanyahu held a telephonic review reaffirming their commitment to the partnership between India and Israel and discussing regional security and trade updates in West Asia. Today, our conversation in Spotlight will be on India-Israel Special Strategic Partnership. We are delighted to have with us our expert on the show, former ambassador, Mr. Anil Wadhwa. Mr. Wadhwa, welcome to our program.
1: Thank you.
0: So, Mr. Wadhwa, when we go back a little bit towards the beginning of this year, India and Israel elevated their ties to a special strategic partnership for peace, innovation and prosperity. And this was during the Prime Minister's, Indian Prime Minister's state visit to Israel in February 2026. So this framework, as we know, focuses on expanding bilateral cooperation across defense, high-tech sectors and regional stability. So what do you think this conversation that the Prime Minister has had with the Israeli Prime Minister, what really was the purpose of this, just keeping communication going?
1: So the political relationship between the two countries has actually acquired unprecedented momentum during the past decade. And we saw that a defining moment came into July 2017 when Prime Minister Modi became the first Indian Prime Minister to visit Israel. Although we had diplomatic relations for 25 odd years, no Prime Minister from India had previously undertaken a bilateral visit. So that visit was more than a symbolic milestone, because it reflected India's confidence in pursuing an independent relationship with Israel while remaining fully committed to its long-standing support for Palestine. Since then, we've seen that there's a certain amount of warmth displayed during the visits of the two prime ministers to each other. And throughout these visits, we've seen the two leaders together visiting innovation centers, agricultural products, water conservation facilities, etc. And history demonstrates that when leaders develop mutual confidence, the bilateral relationship often accelerates. So there is a certain amount of personal rapport between the two prime ministers, and that has undoubtedly imparted a fresh momentum to India-Israel relations. We've seen also that since then the two leaders have remained in regular contact, discussing

0: think regional developments, terrorism, technological cooperation, and economic opportunities, and their interactions have helped transform what was once viewed primarily as a defense relationship into a truly comprehensive strategic partnership. So we should see the recent conversation that the two prime ministers had also in the same context.
1: Right. So when we see the developing of an increasingly multipolar world order, India has also realized that relationship building and personal rapport, as you spoke about, is very, very critical between leaders of two nations. Wanting to draw your attention to, I think, somewhere a balancing act, because we know that there are other regional players. Israel is a regional player in the region. There is current unrest. There is this Iran and Israel conflict, which is going on quite extended. So India's balancing act and actually saying that, our position politically and our bilateral trade, let's not mix the issues. How well do you think we've managed to do that?
0: The geopolitical importance of India-Israel partnership has never been greater. And of course, the world is passing through a period of profound transformation. We now have an increasingly competitive international order, which is marked by geopolitical rivalry. And then we have disruptions in global supply chains, the technological competition, terrorism, and new security challenges. And West Asia itself has undergone significant changes. Because earlier, we used to view West Asia from the lens of oil and regional conflict. But this region has emerged as an important hub for technology, logistics, infrastructure, digital connectivity, and investment. Now, of course, you asked a very important question about how we balance our relationship with Israel as well as other countries in the region. So I think the story of our relationship with Israel is also a story of our evolving foreign policy. As India's economic and strategic profile has expanded, so too has its ability to pursue independent relationships based solely on national interest. And today, India maintains strong and productive relations with Israel while simultaneously preserving its historical support for the Palestinian cause. So this balanced diplomacy has become one of the defining characteristics of India's engagement with West Asia. At the same time, India has an excellent relationship with other major players in the region, the GCC states in particular, also Iran, and at the same time, the other countries in the region, because of the fact that India has 10 million strong diaspora in this region, who are contributing economically, sending back remittances, and are deeply involved in the day-to-day running of these economies. So India continues to maintain excellent relationship with all these countries. And as I said, as time has evolved and as the economy of India has progressed, it has been able to establish itself as an independent player, looking after its self-interest, while at the same time maintaining itself as a trusted collaborator in nation building.
1: Right. So when we look at the present and the future, do help us understand that what are some areas which actually could catapult the bilateral relations in terms of the economy and the economic growth that we have and increase maybe at a geometric pace, because there are certain sunrise areas where actually there could be a lot of give and take, and the quantum amount of money coming in and sharing could also be high. So something which is non-traditional but actually sunrise sectors, what could they be?
0: So between India and Israel, of course, there are many such sunrise sectors as you refer to, because security cooperation traditionally has been one of the strongest pillars of the bilateral ties between India and Israel. That's because of counterterrorism cooperation, which occupies a central space. Then slowly, Israel emerged as one of India's most important defense partners, and emphasis increasingly was being placed upon joint research, co-development, technology transfer, and manufacturing. But then moving on from there, we collaborated a lot in homeland security, intelligence sharing. But our bilateral trade has also expanded quite substantially, because bilateral trade has diversified now. It used to be confined to diamonds and some chemicals, but now it has moved on to pharmaceuticals, machinery, electronic, agricultural products, medical devices, and high technology services. Also, both governments are encouraging investments in manufacturing and renewable energy, logistics, digital infrastructure, and advanced technologies. If you look at the bilateral trade between the two countries, it's now about $3.93 billion. This was 2025-26 figures. Investments from India, $443 million into Israel, and about 334 million from Israel into India. But what's more important is that on 4th of July 2026, India and Israel have actually, they have a bilateral investment agreement which has gone into force, and this is going to spur investments in many fields. And most important of these will be the startup field, for instance, artificial intelligence, cybersecurity, emerging technologies which extend beyond artificial intelligence. Also, we have areas like agriculture, which especially micro irrigation, water management, which is extremely important for India today, space, which is another promising frontier, healthcare and medical technologies, and of course the connectivity aspects. For example, we have two new initiatives, which is the IMEC and I2U2, two new groupings which can give rise to a number of productive enterprises and boost trade and investment between the two countries.
1: Mr. Badwa, drawing your attention to something which is actually quite basic, but I think the building block of national stability across all countries, and we're talking of food security here. So when we see that, you know, as you said, there's so many changes happening across, the rate and pace of change is also very fast. There is instability, there are pockets of stability. Food security is a pillar that anchors national interest for, I think, all countries across. In this area, India and Israel, some bilateral collaboration here which would help both countries?
0: Yes, some very important collaboration has taken place because that has touched the lives of ordinary citizens. None has been more visible than agriculture and water management. And in fact, Israeli scientists and agricultural experts have been working with Indian farmers to improve productivity, to conserve scarce water resources, and also to introduce modern cultivation techniques. And in fact, Israel has created a network of centers of excellence across several Indian states where farmers receive training in modern horticulture, protected cultivation, nursery management, post-harvest practices and precision farming. Also, in the field of micro-irrigation, particularly drip irrigation, India has benefited a lot from Israel. So, combined with fertigation, soil moisture monitoring, and precision agriculture, these technologies have enabled our farmers to produce more with fewer resources. And of course, Israel is recognized globally for its expertise in desalinization, in wastewater recycling, leak detection, smart water distribution systems, and efficient urban water management. And these are precisely the technologies that India will increasingly require as it urbanizes and seeks sustainable solutions for its growing population. And I think water, once viewed simply as a development issue, has become an important component of national resilience, and our cooperation in this field is likely to deepen further in the coming years. You mentioned also food security in particular. Of course, food security will benefit from these kinds of collaboration, but I'd like to also particularly mention the projects that India and Israel have jointly undertaken in the I2U2 process. We have actually looked at particularly the areas of agriculture, hydroponics in particular, some very practical cooperation in areas like food security, renewable energy, infrastructure, technology, health, transportation, and investments in these fields.
1: Drawing your attention, Mr. Badwa, to a little contextual and situational scenario, we know there is a turmoil in that area, and there would be certain areas of redevelopment, bringing the Israeli economy back on track, because the focus right now is on actually engaging and keeping their national integrity alive. So in terms of their recovery and strengthening them as a result of this conflict, what role can India play in terms of infrastructure development, in terms of bilateral? What could be areas of opportunity for us there?
0: I think what has happened in particular is that healthcare and medical technologies offer considerable opportunities now for India suddenly, because I think while Israel has strengths in medical innovation, in diagnostics and digital health and biotechnology, India has a globally recognized pharmaceutical industry, a vaccine manufacturing capacity, and an expanding digital health ecosystem. So we've had this experience of COVID-19 pandemic, and that demonstrated that international scientific collaboration is indispensable in addressing global health emergencies. So we can actually well work together. We are well positioned to work together in pharmaceuticals, biotechnology, in medical devices, and public health research in particular. Also, going forward, the reconstruction of areas in Israel which have been damaged as a result of the ongoing war in West Asia will present an opportunity for Indian construction firms, in particular for Indian labor remember the fact that we signed an additional labor protocol over 5 years for 50,000 Indian workers to work in Israel. This is in addition to the 20,000 odd Indian workers who are already there. And this means that they will have opportunity to live and work in Israel and also to make a proper living. There is also an expanded collaboration which is possible in the port sector. India has invested in the Haifa port in Israel.

0: It's an Adani investment, and going forward, there will be a lot of auxiliary services which will be required
1: Right.
0: in maintaining the port.
1: Before we say thank you, briefly, if you could share with us what really makes a bilateral agreement go from strength to strength.
0: If we look at the experience of Israel and India, we have a very uncertain world, and there is a geopolitical fault lines are multiplying, technological changes transforming every aspect of our lives. And the partnership between India and Israel stands as a testament to what sustained political will, mutual confidence, and shared purpose can achieve. Because it's been strengthened leadership, it's been enriched by people-to-people ties, and also inspired by a common commitment to innovation. So this partnership is well positioned to play an even more significant role in shaping the future of both nations and also contributing to progress and prosperity far beyond their own borders.
1: Right. And on this note, that may relationship building be the basis and strength on which nations collaborate and coexist together. Mr. Anil Wadhwa, thank you so much for coming on to our program today.
0: Thank you.
2: You were listening to a discussion on India-Israel Special Strategic Partnership, Deepening Cooperation in a Changing Geopolitical Landscape. The participants were Anil Wadhwa, former ambassador, and Gaura Dhavanlal, anchor. This program was produced and presented by the News Services Division of Akashvani. 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